Z100, my name's Kiana. A huge congratulations to Taylor Swift and Travis Kelce, officially married at Madison Square Garden with 1,000 guests in attendance. It is officially confirmed with the Garden congratulating them with a Just TNT Married on the building. So, some details. They did not have bridesmaids or groomsmen. Instead, Austin Swift, Taylor's brother, served as Taylor's man of honor. Jason Kelce was Travis's best man. The ceremony was officiated by Adam Sandler. Taylor and Travis's looks were both created by Christian Dior Haute Couture and Taylor in Cartier jewelry. We cannot wait to see the pictures from this. Congratulations.

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1: You're going to love this. And

It truly feels illegal right now to talk about anything but the royal wedding. And if it's wrong, I don't want to be right. It's Kiana on Z100. The garden completely lit up in pink with the Just TNT married sign. And the Empire State Building is lit up tonight in blue to be Taylor's something blue. The fact that Mr. and Mrs. Switch-Kelsey are at the garden right now.

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1: For years, the Unhoused have been presented as a monolith in mainstream media. We the Unhoused is a podcast that's changing the narrative. I'm Theo Henderson, and I created this show while I was unhoused on the streets.
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I'm so glad we have an entire day dedicated to unity and love and hot dogs and hamburgers. It's Kiana on Z100. One Republic. This is Need Your Love.

Yes, of course. Taylor's bestie Ed Sheeran was at the royal wedding tonight. It's Kiana on Z100. I think it's still going on, actually. But this date is even more special for Ed Sheeran specifically because it also marks his first date all those years ago with his own wife, Cherry Seaborn. Just a day full of love. Z100.

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2: New York, this is your mayor, Zohran Mamdani. 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And with humidity, it may feel like 112 degrees. 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
12: 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They beat Australia in penalty kicks to secure a spot in the next round. They'll face the winner of this evening's Argentina and Cape Verde matchup. The final match of the day is at 9:30 p.m. in Kansas City, with Ghana taking on Colombia.
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Gracie Abrams hit the wall on her iHeartRadio 9 at 9 on Z100, kind of making her whole new album, Daughter from Hell, about that phase between adolescence and post-adolescence and finding out who you are. And speaking of Ariana getting emotional on her, you know, her first tour in 7 years, going to Orlando and just being so thankful for the fans for coming, dressing up. Won't be too much longer until she's here in New York. Hate That I Made You Love Me, next at number 6.

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1: 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My name's Kiana. Somber was looking just great for the royal wedding. Posted a video dressed up in a suit. I mean, there was a lot of speculation that he was going to be one who was invited. And he just put out a new song, too. And it's getting onto this countdown at number 4 called My Body Isn't Ready.

0: USA, USA. That's me. That's me he's singing about. American Girls from Harry Styles, making our iHeartRadio 9 at 9 here on Z100. My name's Kiana, your resident Harry stan. My goodness, we got to get him over here to the States. Has he ever spent a 4th of July here? If not, someone get this man a cheeseburger. Someone get him a beer. We're doing it. Olivia Rodrigo is next with Drop Dead.
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our iHeartRadio 9 at 9 on Z100, where we go off of your requests. And to no surprise, you are voting now wifey Taylor Swift up to number one. A huge congrats to them again. Getting married at the Garden. I knew it. I knew you. Number

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5: Wake up in the morning feeling like P. Diddy.
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6: Let's
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A monumental weekend. I mean, America turning 250. Oh, yeah. And Taylor and Travis just got married at the Garden. The vibe.

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us the whole time. Teddy Swims knew it all. He should have been the first person we asked about the royal wedding. It's Kiana on Z100. I'm just remembering all the speculation back in like the winter time. We were like, is it really going to be July 3rd? It was July 3rd.

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0: 100. 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America's 250th birthday, a royal wedding, and Ava, what are you celebrating?
1: Graduated high school.
0: Wait, what? 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That is so exciting. 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
1: No, not at all yet.
0: Bestie, you enjoy sleeping in. I remember that being like the best part. I don't have to wake up at 6 a.m. to take the bus anymore.
1: Yeah.

I hope if there was one Taylor song that was played, it was that one. And maybe Love Story. It's Kiana on Z100. A huge congratulations to those two. Tying the knot today. And, you know, surprisingly, of course, Selena Gomez was there, but Taylor didn't do any bridesmaids, no groomsmen, just their brothers up front.

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4: Remember when Charlie Puth sang the national anthem at the game this past February? It was everything, and this man just has this natural gift to create a catchy song. Maybe that's even the Star-Spangled Banner. Like, bring it back. Like, maybe for 250, like, he writes a new one, and, like, we can, like, you know, have it as an honorary one, you know? Just, thinking out loud here. Although, I like the OG a lot, too. Reply to this is new.

tell you, the white party was white partying out in the Hamptons, and everyone came to serve looks. It's Kiana on Z100, and I have to shout out my girl, Tatiana, Miss Tay McRae. She was serving looks alongside Alex Earle and many other icons. Stassi, baby, the like. My goodness, to be a fly on the wall at that party.

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2: A whole celebration this weekend. It's Kiana in for Shelley Roman, Crystal Rosas. We are full on going for America 250 and the union of a very special pair, of course. So we had to kick off tonight with Taylor Swift. And congrats to her boo, Travis Kelce, as well. It's I Knew It, I Knew You on the new hit list.

Taylor, I knew it. I knew you on the new hit list on Z100. My name's Kiana. I need to know what kind of song they chose for their first dance tonight. It says a lot about a couple. Maybe it was that one. Maybe it was Love Story. Maybe Travis Kelce wanted to play Viva Las Vegas. Who knows? Tyla and Zara Larson.

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1: Madonna and Sabrina Carpenter on the new hit list with Bring Your Love. It's Kiana. We were delighted to have the queen of pop, Madonna, sit down for an iHeartRadio TikTok live collab, talking all about her new album, Confessions, and she explained why now. Here's what she said.
2: I was in the mood to make it with Stuart. I mean, it was just everything's cyclical. So the tour ended, and we had been working on music during the tour, and it was like, I was going to make a movie. Everybody knows that. And then it didn't happen. And so I thought, well, let's make music. Everything felt so summer dance. It just felt like 2026 summer was the time.
1: Well, I'm so happy she gave us new music for a full summer ahead. It's next from Somber, called My Body Isn't Ready, on the new hit list on Z100.

Celebrating America 250 with you. This is the new hit list on Z100. Think of today as, you know, this mark in time of where we were at 250 years old and the music that we're obsessing over. Me personally, this is one of my favorite songs out right now because it just spreads a good message from One Republic. It's called Need Your Love.

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She'll be all right. No riding shining on at night. She will save herself this time. And in fact, tonight, she did confirm. The cold never lasts, my darling. It just teaches the heart how to

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My name's Kiana, in for Shelley Rome. We have movie quality songs and movie quality music videos. Sabrina Carpenter, House Tour. I really do think this music video should be winning some awards at the end of the year. Beginning of next, that's how it works. House Tour.

Baby Doll making the new hit list tonight on Z100. My name's Kiana. What's cool is all of the new music from wherever it might have come from ends up here. Like Baby Doll, for example, was from 2018 and it resurfaced online and you're requesting it on Z100. So next, we've got Bella Kay, who is another one you've been requesting an awful lot. And I think we're going to see more of her in the coming year. This is I Love It, I Love It, I Love It.

so good. Sounds so good for summer and this weekend. It's Kiana on the new hit list on Z100. Gracie Abrams getting ready to embark on a huge tour that will be hitting the Barclays Center. It's her song Hit the Wall on now. You're cracking.

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1: Avocado's very good for you.
2: I've been told that when you find a ripe avocado, it's supposed to feel like a firm buttock. So when you press into it, there's supposed to be a little bit of give, and then you're supposed to feel firmness.
1: If your avocado feels like my, throw it away. It's done. You know what I'm saying?
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0: 100.
1: Let's start it out with a call. What do you say?
2: Yeah, I hope the phones work.
1: Yeah, me too. They never work. Let's see if they do. Go to line 19, Scary. Let's see if Tim's there. Hello, Tim.
3: Hello. Good morning, hey, ladies. How are you?
1: Good morning, lady. Hello, lady. Hey, so Tim.
3: Hello, ladies.
1: We saw your text message. I loved it. May I read it out loud?
3: Absolutely.
1: Yeah. The answer's yes. Okay, good. Good morning. I stepped in a pile of cat hairball vomit this morning.
2: Ew.
1: As I stepped out of bed.
2: Oh.
1: I'm on my way to work now and have a report due at 7 o'clock that I now will have about 20 minutes to complete using Chat GPT to get me through it.
2: Oh, wow.
1: That's good. You can use that. Isn't that okay to use that, guys?
2: I think it depends on the situation.
4: Yeah, I'm with Gandhi.
5: Can we back up a little bit?
1: Why?
5: I want to know about this cat vomit. Did you know it was there? Or
2: what do you mean?
3: So,
2: you stepped in it on purpose?
3: No. Let me actually back up a little bit further. Whoa, from when I went to bed and had nightmares all night long, like I was trapped in the Night of the Museum movie. And I kept waking up. Like, you have those nightmares or those dreams that are so real that you, like, wake up out of a dead sleep and you have to wonder, was it really real or not, right?
1: Oh, yes. Yeah, for sure. I actually love and hate those.
2: Yeah.
3: Yes, exactly. So that kept happening all night long. I would wake up and freak out and then get back to bed, and my nightmare would pick right back up where it left off.
2: Oh,
3: so it's great, you know, happy Monday to me. So I get up after my last nightmare, and I'm like, okay, I'm just getting up. I got to get to work early anyway, try to finish this report. How am I going to get it done? Yada, yada, yada. I roll out of bed and feel that warm, squishy substance under your foot that is like you're stepping on a pile of noodles.
2: Yeah.
3: And
2: I've been there many times.
1: Yes,
3: I'm still not awake, and I'm like, what the hell is that? And I'm thinking, well, maybe it's just part of the nightmare. Maybe I'm really not awake yet. So I reach down and grab this conglomeration of hair and vomit and cat spit into my hand, make it to the bathroom, flush it down the toilet, washing my feet. So now I'm getting in the shower, and I'm even more stressed out because I have this report due. I'm having to spend 10 extra minutes cleaning my carpet from where the cat vomited. And,
2: is it in your toenails?
3: Yeah.
4: Okay, can we please stop?
3: It was everywhere.
4: It was everywhere.
3: I don't know a place that it wasn't.
1: Tim, Danielle is... She's throwing up in the trash can.
4: I have cats, Tim, but I've never reached down to grab it. Oh, my God.
3: I'm telling you, I was not, like I said, I thought I was still maybe asleep, trapped in this nightmare. But it wasn't a nightmare.
1: What's worse, Tim? If it's hot or warm cat hairball vomit you step on, or if it's cold because it's been there all night?
2: Oh,
3: you know, I'm going to say it's worse if it's hot or warm, because if it's cold, then you it had time to congeal a little bit.
4: Tim, the worst is if they do it in a place that you don't know the hairball, and you don't know they did it, and you find it days later, it's this crusty thing
1: that's
4: just there. And you're like,
2: better.
4: What
2: right.
4: the fuck?
1: Well, now that we've run all of our listeners off, let's get back to the story. So now that you've tried to get yourself together and you rush to work because you have this report due, you decided to use Chat GPT.
3: I thought about it, and I was trying to look up the company policy on using AI at our workplace, and I couldn't quite nail it down. There is. So we have a pretty tight policy against it. The only thing we're allowed to use is Microsoft Copilot, and that wasn't going to get me anywhere. I mean, I thought if I had time to just, maybe whip it up real quick on ChatGPT, it would save me, but I just said hell with it. And just, I've been sitting down going through it and fending off the emails of, why hasn't this been sent? Do you know this was due at 7 a.m.? Well, yeah, yes, I'm quite well aware of that, actually.
1: I bet, Tim, if you told them the cat hairball vomit story, that would probably get you, it'd buy you some time, don't you think?
3: You know, in today's day and age, that's got to be the substitute for the dog ate the homework, I would say. I mean,
1: so what happened?
3: I don't know any other way around it.
1: How did you get through this?
3: So I pushed myself back from my desk for a while and just started basically hysterically laughing, like comically, like so overwhelmed, you know, it just becomes a comedy. It becomes a sketch show at that point where, you know, you reach and you grip and you claw so hard to you know, to do everything you got to get done. And then it just comes to a point where I think you realize, hey, look, this isn't going to happen. And like the comedian or the comedy part in me takes over and it just makes me laugh. And I've just been laughing for like the last 20 minutes. Like, what a day. This is how it started and this is how it's going. I mean, I'm just ready for the next big adventure today. I'm just going to keep a smile on my face and try to roll through it. That's all I can do.
1: Yeah, I guess, just spin the wheel of bodily fluids. And let's see what you're going to step on next, I guess.
4: Yeah.
3: But, you know, absolutely.
1: I love that, though. You know, you do have to just stop and laugh sometimes, even if there's blood spurting across the room and you've cut a jugular. Yeah. You know what I'm saying? It's like sometimes.
3: Yeah.
1: It's so bad.
3: I mean, sometimes it's just a mere flesh wound. Exactly. I mean, you know, a great coworker of mine told me an awesome saying that we actually posted in our cubicle last week, and it says, "Our problems are only as big as we make them." And I tell you, you know, I guess if stepping on a cat hairball and being late on an expense report is my biggest problem, it's not really that big of a problem, is it? You know, this is first world problems, actually.
1: Absolutely.
3: You know,
1: so I think it's an excellent way of looking at it. I mean, shouldn't we all be a little more like Tim when we get pissed off at these little things? Yeah, Gandhi, what?
4: We've all had a pet, and you hear that sound in the middle of the night, and you shoot up. Yep. The fact that you did not wake up while the cat was hairball puking next to you, it's very serious and points to the fact that your nightmare must have been horrible. So you really did get screwed on like every level this morning.
3: Absolutely. I mean, not only did I have the mummy attacking me, I had Dracula biting me. I got stabbed by some sort of unicorn horn after the mummy broke out of the tomb and knocked over a big statue. It was crazy. It was crazy. Wow, Tim, it was like this all night long.
1: You have huge, wonderful dreams and nightmares. I want those. Mine are boring compared to yours.
4: Were any drugs involved?
3: You know, no. That's the sad thing. You know, none. Unfortunately, no. I mean,
1: do me a favor. Next time you have a morning like today, would you please text us again? Because you're just a total joy to talk to. We love you, and I hope you have a great day today.
3: Absolutely, I'll do it. Thank you very much. You have a great day as well.
1: All right, let's hear it for Tim and his hairball vomit-filled toes. Yes.
4: That puke sort of sounds like Danielle, though.
0: Okay.
4: That's what your animal sounds like in the middle of the night.
1: Danielle has been coughing up hairballs all these years.
4: Thank you,
1: Tim.
0: You didn't know I was actually a cat, did you?
6: Follow. We let the story begin. 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
2: I was looking through Reddit. The 13 things only terrible people say.
3: Yes! Oh, no, I'm going to feel bad in a minute. I might say some of these things.
2: Okay, hold on. Look, we all deal with terrible people from time to time. You kind of wonder, do people think we're terrible? I mean, I don't know. If you say, hey, no, I'm not terrible. I'm a nice guy. Well, that's actually number one on the list.
3: Right.
2: Yeah. Terrible people will say, I'm a nice guy.
3: Totally. Yep.
2: It's now time for the things only terrible people say. Do you have a few?
3: I feel like a lot of people that start with, look, I'm going to be honest, are about to give you the biggest lie in the world.
2: Yep. Do you know who I am?
3: Ew.
4: Oh, stop, stop, stop. People do that all the time to get into our Jingle Bowl concerts. Do you know who I am?
2: I'll never forget. Harvey Weinstein, of all people. I watched him pull that backstage.
4: Really?
2: Oh, when the security guards are trying to get him to move his kids out of the way because whoever, Beyonce was walking through, whatever. He's like, hello? Do you know who I am?
4: Oh, okay. God.
3: You've already lost when you have to say that because either they know and they don't care, or right. They don't know and they don't care.
2: Right. Exactly. Right.
4: You look like a douche.
2: Because I can.
3: Oh. Ugh.
2: I will jokingly say that.
4: Well, you say that to your kids all the time.
2: Oh, you still do that?
4: Yeah.
2: Or because I said so?
4: Mm-hmm.
2: Yeah.
3: My parents do that, so, yeah.
2: You've lost a customer.
3: Oh, is that akin to us? I'm not listening anymore.
2: Yeah.
3: I'll never listen again.
2: And that's the thing. Yeah. I will tell you right now, if you say, you know what, you've lost a customer, they are happy to see you go.
3: Yeah.
2: They really are.
3: Yeah.
2: Okay, bye.
4: Don't What's we scary? Do that? Don't people say that? You've lost a listener.
2: Okay, bye.
1: We've talked about this one on the show. Do better. The do better
2: person. Oh, do better.
1: That's a bad person.
2: Yeah, the do better person mm-hmm. is the worst of all. The worst creature ever. Yeah, Frog.
5: I heard a manager the other day, I was waiting in line at a customer service, and the person says, I've been shopping here for 40 years. And the manager goes, let me stop you. We've only been in business for 25, and if you've been here that long, you should know the rules.
3: Oh, God. Yes, like, you liar. Yes.
2: Oh, God, the most awful people. You know, I guess you shouldn't really have to monitor what you say, because if you're a good person, you're not going to say these things.
4: Right.
3: Yep. Oh, I have some. How about men who say, oh, women just aren't funny. Awful. Oh. Can't stand them.
2: I used to say that to Danielle all the time.
3: Yeah. It's horrible. Horrible.
2: We were kidding around.
3: Of course.
2: There was an argument out years ago. Well, women aren't funny. They're just fun.
4: Yeah.
3: That's a lie.
2: Mm-hmm. It
3: Some
2: is
3: of
2: a
3: the
2: lie.
3: Funniest people I know are women.
4: In my house, I'm the fun one and Sheldon's the funny one. I'm like, okay. No.
3: And then women who say, I just don't get along with other women. Ugh. I don't know. They just don't like me.
4: I wonder why.
2: Yeah. So, or, you know, look, I'm not racist. But
3: yeah, that's a bad one too. Bad one.
2: Yeah, you know, we're like, really? You set the stage with that. God knows I want to hear what's coming next.
3: Insert racist commentary.
2: Yeah, Leah on line 24 has one. Hi, Leah.
6: Hi, how are you?
2: We're doing okay. So add to our list of the things only terrible people say.
6: You know somebody's a jerk when they say, no offense, but.
2: Yeah, no offense.
4: Oh, yeah. You're about to get offended.
2: But I'm about to say something
3: offensive. I'm going to offend you now.
2: Yeah, I know. It's true. Mm-hmm. I mean, Leah, it's so easy to size a person up. And sometimes we don't want to start judging people from one sentence. But it's hard not to when they say things like that, right?
6: Oh, yeah. Yeah, yeah. Especially, I'm a teacher, and that happens all the time. It's like they want to give you advice, but they're like, no offense, but you teach like garbage.
4: that's
2: yeah.
4: Nice.
2: All right. The same as someone just texted this in. I mean this in the best way.
4: Yeah.
2: But yeah.
3: As your friend.
4: As your friend.
3: I feel the need to tell you.
2: My taxes pay your salary.
4: Oh.
3: Yep.
6: That's a good one.
2: Yeah. Goodbye. Leah, thank you. Have a safe day. We love our teachers.
6: Thank you. Love you guys too.
2: Yeah, thank you. Yeah, so I guess the moral of the story is, as we just, this is just a short little whatever. It's good to sort of maybe everyone to listen to what you're saying. Listen to what you're saying before you say it, or as you say it, and then stop it immediately. Yeah, Nate, what? I can't hear
7: I think this is on your list, but when somebody blames their attitude on their zodiac sign. Did you say that yet?
2: Oh,
7: I hate that. Oh, I'm sorry. I'm a Leo. I'm very abrasive. I'm like, oh, that has nothing to do with anything.
4: Uh-huh.
2: Yeah.
3: I might have done that before.
2: Scary uses from Brooklyn a lot.
1: Mm-hmm. What about
2: well, you
1: that?
2: Know, we like to open up the fire hydrants and shoot water across the street so there's no water pressure. So if there's a house burning, no, no, it's okay. It'll burn down because it's summertime. We're hot. I'm from Brooklyn. That's what we do.
1: That's what we do. I do end a lot of things by saying that. I'm from Brooklyn. It's what we do.
3: How about people who refer to themselves in third person? Like if Scary was talking, telling a story about Scary, that's so weird to me.
1: Oh, no.
4: That's like a Seinfeld episode. They yes. There's one whole episode about the guy who would be like, Danny likes to do this.
2: Oh, no, that's creepy. Or when Governor Cuomo, New York, he said he was very handsy with people because he's Italian.
3: Oh, okay, I guess you get a pass.
1: That's what we do.
2: See, that's what you're doing. You're screaming now. Stop screaming, Scary. But we do that. We're from Brooklyn. We scream. I mean, there's people in Brooklyn going, I don't scream. I really don't. I'm just... No.
3: I'm just fine. I'm normal.
2: All right, the dogs are getting crazy.
0: Don't answer the phone, Elvis Duran. The Elvis Duran phone tap.
1: All right, into the phone tap. Okay. Who did it? Well, I don't even know who did it. Who did it?
8: I did.
1: Oh, Scary. All right, what's it all about?
8: So Abby had a huge catered party for her family on Sunday, and she came to work yesterday complaining to her coworker Greg on how awful it was. So she left messages for the catering company, and they haven't called her back yet. So Greg thought I should jump in and pretend to be the caterer.
1: Scary's the caterer. Let's see what happens.
9: Hello, Abby speaking.
10: This is Willa from Disney's Catering. How are you?
9: Oh, Willa. Thanks for calling me. Your catering delivery from yesterday was abominable, out of control. I'm trying to contact.
10: Thank you so much. That means a lot to us. You know, we pride ourselves on our cooking.
9: No, my friend. It was bad. It was awful.
10: What?
9: This was my big dinner. I had 25 people over at my house.
10: Right.
9: And your guy comes, doesn't set up any of the plates, doesn't lay any of the things, doesn't put any water, and he just drops it out of my front door. Doesn't bring in.
10: What was he supposed to do?
9: I would assume a delivery man bringing catering is going to at least set up the burners and set some stuff up for me.
10: But no, this isn't a restaurant. I mean, he's not a waiter. He's there to deliver you your food.
9: Maybe. Well, you know what, my friend? If that was the only thing, I'd be okay. But it wasn't. Your got delivered to my house.
10: I prefer you tone it down a little bit, okay?
9: I prefer you get it right.
10: Sweetheart?
9: Who the are you, you pencil? Insult me.
10: I'm not insulting
9: you.
10: I'm not insulting you, but you're coming at me here. You're coming at me.
9: Of course I'm coming at you. You didn't do your job, and I want my money back. Do you understand?
10: Okay. Well, then maybe your guest should go regurgitate the food, put it into a vomitorium, and then deliver it back to me. Because
9: with all due respect, they almost did. I had a lasagna. The bottom was completely burned off. An entire sheet of eggplant parmesan did not even show up at my house. I'm catering to 25
10: people. We were out of the eggplant.
9: And you throw in a plate of Jamaican jerk chicken? I'm serving Italian.
10: I gave you jerk chicken?
9: You gave me a sheet of jerk chicken.
10: That was a mistake. You owe me $39.50 for a tray of that.
9: Oh, you have balls, my friend. Balls. I don't know how you've been in business for so long.
10: What do you mean how we've been in business? Do you know our meatballs have won us contests?
9: I don't give a what contest you win. You're trying to deliver it to my house and get it the by you. You can't do it. I don't give a about what you want. I don't give a
10: You know, I'm going to charge your credit card for the jerk chicken.
9: You are not going to charge my credit
10: card. Yes, I am. I'm going to charge it.
9: Hold on that payment. I am putting a stop hold on that payment, and I am breaking your company down.
10: No, you're not.
9: Are you?
10: You're not going to call me.
9: Apologize. Refund.
10: I'm supposed to kiss your ass because you burned the tray of lasagna? How do you know it was up?
9: Get off your ass. Send me jerk chicken to an Italian order. Can you send the napkin and the forks and the spoon were included? You sent me four. Four?
10: We said forks plural. We never said how much we were going to give you.
9: Oh, come on. Don't play with me.
10: Maybe you should have upgraded to the premium platinum party plan. You get more cutlery with those.
9: I don't want more cutlery. I want what I ordered.
10: And plus, my guy said that they had to walk up three flights of stairs.
9: Hey, what do you want? Let me come pitch your ass and get out of your car myself? I don't work for you.
10: You know, not for nothing, but that could have helped. That could have helped out a little bit.
9: I'm coming down with my brother later on. You don't know who you're dealing with.
10: I want to let you know that you've just been phone tapped.
9: What?
11: You've been phone tapped.
10: It's Scary Jones from Elvis Duran in the Morning Show.
9: Oh, you kidding me?
10: And your boss set you up right there, Greg.
11: I'm sorry. I couldn't help it.
9: Oh, my God. I'm mortified.
0: The Elvis Duran phone tap.
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13: 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It's

0: Hey, have you seen these shirts? The I Love Elvis Duran shirts?
1: No.
2: No.
0: Right here. Hold on. I'm holding it up in the Zoom room. There they are.
1: I love Elvis. Oh, that's cute. Those
3: I've
1: are cute.
3: I've seen that. I would wear that.
0: I Heart Elvis Duran in the Morning Show. So I saw these online. I'm like, oh, wow, those are cool. Who's selling those? Not us.
1: Oh, it's not us?
0: No, it's not.
1: Oh.
0: It's,
1: wait.
0: It's actually, you know, it, look, I, no offense, but it, this is a trademarked show, and, you know.
1: Right.
0: If you, you know, if you print up shirts that say, I love Elvis Duran the Morning Show, and it's not us, and you're making money off of it, then technically it's illegal.
3: But those are our colors and everything.
0: I know, but here's my problem. Here's my problem. I don't have a problem with it.
1: Yeah, I'm okay with it.
0: Okay, so I'm online on this, on Instagram. It's called Kimberly's Trendy Boutique. And I saw these several weeks ago, and I liked it. I'm like, oh, I like that shirt. That's us. Wait a minute. Who's selling this? You can buy them, okay? So, yeah, technically, it's illegal.
2: Yeah.
0: But I have no problem with it.
1: Because she's promoting our show. I think it's great.
0: Well, but she's making money off of it.
2: Right. That's the problem.
1: All right.
0: But my problem, again, is I don't have a problem with it. Look, it's Kimberly's Trendy Boutique. You can look it up on Instagram. Feel free to go buy as many shirts as you want. She's obviously, I want to talk to her. I hope she's a fan of the show. Now, look, if it was like Nike or someone like that selling Elvis Duran merchandise, then I would have an issue. I'd want to go in for the cut, you know?
3: True, right. Yes.
0: And they would never do that. They have attorneys that would tell them not to do it. Obviously, Kimberly didn't check an attorney, didn't ask anyone permission. And again, I'm fine with it.
2: It goes back to the, remember those morning shows? There was one up in Vermont that was ripping us off.
1: Yes.
0: They would actually listen to a phone tap, and they would write it down word for word, and they would act it out, and they would play them back on their show, Gandhi. This is before you were here. And Scary's like, this is an outrage. Yeah. They're ripping us off. And I'm like, I don't care. Let them do it.
4: 95 Triple X in Burlington.
1: Oh, my God.
0: I love it.
1: See, that pissed me off.
3: Yeah, that would
5: make
3: me mad.
5: Was that the same show with Chantel's Big Box?
1: Yes.
5: Was that was the same place.
1: Okay. That pissed me off because we did all the work, and then they went back and didn't do anything but transcribe the work.
5: Well, this is the same thing. We're doing the work, and she's selling shirts off of our show. That's not right. Like, if I started...
1: At least she's promoting the show, Frog. At least she's promoting the show. Chantel was not promoting the show.
5: She was promoting her box.
0: Froggy? What Frog?
5: If I went today and started Froggy's Boutique, and I started selling shirts with, like, the New York Giants logo on them, or the Jets logo, or the Buccaneers logo, they would sue me. They would say, you can't do that.
0: They would sue you.
5: It's the same thing.
0: But I'm telling you, it's not. I mean, I don't care.
5: It is.
0: It's like, I don't get upset at this. I hope Kimberly's Boutique sells a billion of them. I think that's great. I love the fact that she just said, screw it, I'm just going to sell them.
1: That's right.
0: I you know, it doesn't matter. I don't care.
3: If she sells a billion of them, are we then going to say, okay, now you owe us some of that? Okay.
0: I don't think she's going to sell a billion.
3: No. But for all of us, how much are they? A billion,
1: by the way.
0: I don't know.
1: Are they cheaper than ours?
2: $36.
1: Whoa.
5: All right, I want to cut now. Never mind.
2: Damn.
5: I want to cut. Bucks. I thought they were like 10 bucks.
3: That's expensive.
0: Oh, no. I want her to charge a little more.
3: That's an expensive ass t-shirt.
4: She's also selling shirts with Disney characters on them, too.
3: Oh, no. Disney will step in.
0: I can't help her with those.
4: That's a copyright infringement.
0: But if she wants to sell the I Love Elvis Duran in the Morning Show shirts for $36, it's an Etsy account.
1: Yeah.
0: Then, you know, okay. I'll keep an eye on it. But, you know, whatever.
1: It's like when I used to do children's birthday parties and the place I worked for didn't want to pay for the rights. So when somebody would want, like, Rapunzel to come, they would ask for, we want the princess with the long hair. Like,
0: right. Wink, wink.
1: Yeah, wink, wink. Like, they wouldn't give them the names, you know?
0: Do you have Joanne on the phone?
4: Yeah.
0: Is Nate not listening today? Nate.
6: Yes.
0: Do you have Joanne on the phone?
6: Yes.
0: Why are we having a communication issue, you and me? Hello?
6: It's here.
0: Why, no, you're not even looking at me. I'm like, you're looking
6: at my screen.
1: Oh, he's so sassy. He's sassy pants.
4: By the way, she's on the air. I've been listening to you for the past 30 seconds.
0: I asked him if she was on the phone, and he didn't even answer me.
6: I thought you were asking Scary.
0: No, you're my go-to guy. You're my guy.
6: Okay. Joanne is on the phone. She's live with you now.
0: Okay, thank you. Hi, Joanne.
7: Hi, how are you?
0: I'm doing fine. So you went on to this boutique's
2: website and you bought this shirt. You, it's $36 worth, right? Was it 36 when you bought it too?
7: Yes, it was.
3: That's so expensive.
7: And what it was an Elvis Duran fan page, and it said, "Mr. Michael Oppenheimer is my favorite telemarketer."
3: Oh.
2: Wait, wait, there's another shirt for Mr. Michael, Mr. Michael Oppenheimer?
3: Wow. Hold on. Wow. How many of these exist?
5: Scary's owed a cut on that.
8: That's my character that I put on the phone tax.
1: Miss Moshkalopsis is feeling a little left out right now. I'm just saying. She's an old lady. Have some respect.
2: All right. Okay. So $36 for the I Love Elvis Duran Morning Show shirt. And was is the Michael Oppenheimer shirt the same price? I didn't see that on the list.
7: So my question was it okay that I bought it?
2: Okay. Oh, sure. Everyone else on the show is butthurt over it, and but I it's my name basically. I don't. Should I have a problem with this? I don't have a problem with it.
1: I'm okay with it too.
2: Look, you know, I don't. But on the other hand, I don't want to set an example where everyone's going to come up with the Elvis Duran shirt. And also, you know, all these people who are selling on Etsy and you know these online people, I don't want them to think that they can start like ripping people off and get away with it, you know. So I don't want to set a bad example there, but at the same time, I'm flattered that she did and it's a great design.
1: Yeah,
2: She did a great job.
1: Very cute.
2: I mean, I'm assuming it's a she. I don't know. Did you actually talk to this person, or you just ordered off mail order?
7: I just ordered it. I haven't gotten it yet.
2: Oh. Wow. Oh. Okay. Well, let's keep an eye on that because
7: I will.
2: Yeah, how long ago
7: did... And I also sent Danielle's husband a shirt. This is
2: our thing. Say that again, your phone...
7: I sent Danielle's husband, Sheldon, a shirt that said, "I am the Squirrel King."
1: Oh, yes, he got that. "I am the Squirrel King" shirt. Thank you very much.
2: Oh, cool.
7: You're very welcome.
2: I never see him wear it.
1: He loves it.
2: Hold on. Joanne, how long ago did you order the Elvis Duran Morning Show shirt from this person?
7: About a week ago, maybe a couple days ago.
2: Okay, so it still hasn't had time to arrive. All right.
1: Yeah.
2: Will you let us know if you don't receive it? I'd like to know more about that.
7: Of course. I can send it to you guys if you want.
2: Oh, no.
1: No,
2: okay. But I appreciate you letting us know, though. I very much... Yeah, I saw this shirt online weeks ago, and I thought it was... I was very impressed, and I realized I don't know who's making money off of us. But it's okay. All right. Listen, thanks for listening to us, Joanne. You go have a great day. Enjoy your shirt when it gets there, okay?
7: Okay, thank you very much. Have a nice day.
2: Okay, bye-bye. Yeah, okay, it's illegal. I mean, so is speeding, you know? I speed all the time in my car. Right? What's scary?
8: Somebody came up with a great idea in the text message. They say that they think that this woman should donate the profits of these shirts to the phone tap fund.
2: Well,
8: free money phone tap.
2: Well, I can think of much more worthy organizations that need our money. No offense.
8: Okay.
1: But, Scary, you were wearing a shirt the other day that said Michael Oppenheimer is my favorite telemarketer.
8: That's the shirt that she spoke of. Yeah, they sent one to me. It has my name on the shirt, a.k.a. Scary Jones. So I don't know. Yeah.
2: Are they selling them?
8: Yeah. It's right there next to the other, the Elvis Duran shirt. She's got a whole line.
2: Does it bother you that they're selling a shirt with your character's name on there and you're not getting a penny off of it?
8: At first, I was a little taken aback by it, but you're actually softening the blow and you're actually making it a good case, Elvis. I'm actually less offended the fact that you're not offended because I'm part of your brand, see? Now she's coming out with a whole line of shirts, apparently. She's making shirts about everybody on the show, so it's each individual person up to their, you know, to each his own, right?
2: I will tell you this. iHeart could have a problem with it, but I don't know. I haven't heard from him. What's up?
9: Shouldn't we at least get approval if they're making a shirt? You know, about us. Should we at least get approval on that, on this bootleg merchandise?
2: Look, if it was offensive or if it was really not tasteful at all, we would sick the dogs on them. I have no problem doing that. But I don't see a problem. I think it looks like a nice shirt. It looks good and okay, you know?
3: Yeah. I would have thought it came from us. She's doing a good job.
2: No, actually, it's better than the crap we put out. Yeah. I think her shirt's much better than anything. No, I'm kidding. I will tell you, there was one year we did a Z100 concert out at Nassau Coliseum on Long Island. And when we were leaving, there were these guys out in the parking lot selling Z100 shirts. And they were cool. They were total bootleg. Yeah. They're much cooler than the ones we were selling inside. So I bought one. I'm like, I'll buy one.
1: Scotty used to go out there, and he used to be like the patrol for that. He would go and he would take the shirts away from all the bootleggers and yell at them. And,
2: really?
1: And,
2: I wish I would have known that. I think I spent $30. I bought our own bootleg shirt. I thought it was a rainbow shirt. It was really cool. All right, so who is ripping us off today? How are you going to rip us off? We want to hear from you now. you want to start a new Elvis Duran Morning Show line of what? Name it, you know?
8: Would you be offended, Elvis, if she started printing copies of your book, Where Do I Begin, and selling those?
2: Well, see, those books actually belong to Simon Schuster. They would have a big problem with that.
1: Yeah.
3: Yeah.
2: I only get a little teeny tiny piece of that. Anyway, so what about, okay, Nate. Yeah. Nate needs to have like a blood spattered shirt.
1: Yeah.
9: That says what? I'm not a murderer?
1: Yes. No, totally. No,
2: Nate is a murderer.
9: See, I wouldn't approve of that because, you know, I'm not a murderer. And then she's having random people walking around with that shirt that says I'm a murderer. She's perpetuating this myth.
2: What would Danielle's shirt be? Like just curse words.
1: Yeah.
5: Or I steal bananas from the grocery store.
1: No, I don't do that anymore. What is your hang up on the bananas?
2: What about Gandhi? What's Gandhi's shirt going to say? Gandhi, what kind of shirt would you have?
1: It's just a picture of her token up, I think.
3: Yeah, I'll take that. That's fine.
5: Or every animal in the world and Gandhi in the middle of them all.
3: Yes, like Noah's Ark, like Froggy said. Hello.
2: Anyway, not offended, but not yet. We're gonna monitor this situation. Oh, what's that scary?
8: On what? Naughty Cookie Box, they're selling Hello Lady Penis Cookies.
2: Oh, all right.
3: What the heck is Naughty Cookie Box?
1: I want one.
5: Naughty Cookie Box. I want to go there.
2: Uncle Johnny could have a problem with Hello Lady Penis Cookies.
8: They are. Look at this.
2: Isn't that funny? I don't know. It's kind of funny. I was just thinking, like, the things in this world that set me off and things that don't. Maybe I should reverse those. Maybe the things that I should be mad at and I'm not, I should be mad at, you know, and the things that I do get mad at, I should just let them go. Wake up.
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1: So the weirdest thing happened like 3 days ago. I get a call from an old friend saying, hey, your dad's best friend wants to talk to you. May I give him your phone number? I mean, sure. Mr. Smith.
2: Yeah.
1: So Mr. Smith calls me and we talk. My dad, you know, God rest his soul. We were talking about him and some memories. So I kept calling him Mr. Smith. He said, you know, you can call me by my first name. I don't know his first name. I'm still calling my parents' friends Mr. and Mrs.
2: Yes. Same. You know,
1: it feels illegal.
2: Yeah.
1: It feels like I'm breaking the law if I call them by their first name. Do you know what I'm saying?
2: I even do that with some of my friends, like my girlfriends. My friend Karen, it's Mr. and Mrs. Martinelli. It's always been since college. And I that's what I call them. I don't call them by their first names. You know, it's weird.
3: I think it is illegal. Like, I think if my parents heard me call somebody by their first name, they might swat me in the back of the head still.
4: Mila, stop.
3: Yes. Who are you talking to?
1: Okay. I mean, but Danielle, I mean, no offense.
2: Yeah.
1: You're a mother of two, and you know. Yeah. You technically could be a grandmother. You know that, right?
2: I swear to gosh, I will, please, bite your damn tongue.
1: Well, I'm talking about just where you are on the age spectrum, okay?
2: Yeah, I guess I could be.
1: You're still calling the Martinellis Mr. and Mrs. Martinelli.
2: I do. But you know what? I do that with my teachers, too. Like, one of my music teachers from high school, his name is Dr. DeZick. His first name is Jonathan. So now, at this point in my age, he tells me, call me Jonathan. I go, I can't. You're still Dr.
1: It's illegal.
3: Sorry,
2: and
3: no.
2: He's like, no, I'm Jonathan now. I go, no, you're not.
1: There's a list of things that we're coming up with that feel illegal. There was
2: right,
1: that
2: it does.
1: One. What else was there, Gandhi?
3: Oh, if you ever have water in your car, like a bottle of water, and you just want to dump it out, dumping it out the window, even though it's just water, feels illegal. I had to do it the other day, and I was panicking the whole time.
1: Right.
3: Wanted to be like, yeah. It's just water. It's just water. I swear.
1: Hey, here's another one. If you're driving on the street and you see a Tesla, do you look inside to see if they're touching the steering wheel or if the car's driving them? Because I'm telling you right now, if I had a Tesla and I didn't have my hands on the wheel, I would feel like I'm doing something illegal. There's another one.
3: Okay. Right.
1: Anyway. Froggy.
5: Yes.
1: What have you done recently that feels illegal? Maybe you shouldn't say it on the air. Never mind.
5: Oh, yeah. Yeah, I don't want to get into that.
1: Yeah, straight, Nate. What's up?
6: This morning I did this. There was a police car, and he was driving like 25 at a 30. I'm like, can I just pass him? And I passed him, but it felt illegal.
1: Yeah,
6: but
1: you felt like he was illegal.
6: Slower than the speed limit.
2: I feel like I am guilty of a million things anytime a police officer is behind me. And I'm like, I didn't do anything wrong, but I feel like I did. Like,
1: your pulse races.
2: Yes, it's awful.
1: Right. Yeah, Frog.
5: I was at a home improvement store the other day, and I bought two little small items, and they were very, very cheap. I think they were 97 cents, but there was no scan on them. And I went through the self-checkout line, and so I told the lady that was there, I said, hey, there's no scan on these. They were 97 cents a piece. And she looked at them. She goes, well, they're free today. She threw them in the bag and told me to leave. Felt like I was stealing.
1: You were.
3: You are.
5: No, I'm not stealing. Once actually, she says they're free, she works there. She's got authority.
1: You're right.
3: You're an accomplice.
1: You're right. Scary. What have you done that feels illegal but isn't?
7: On the same lines as Froggy, but going into any store and not buying anything.
2: Yes.
7: They don't have what you want. And then you're like, all right, I'm just going to walk out. And
2: yeah.
7: Then like, oh my God, I feel, they look like I'm shoplifting because I'm just walking through.
1: They don't. They don't give a crap.
3: Oh, like, I did it yesterday.
5: I put my hands up like I don't have anything in my pockets. So in my hands.
1: So what, Gandhi, you were at the grocery store yesterday and you walked in and walked out with nothing?
3: I wanted to get a canvas. They didn't have the canvases that I want, so we just walked out. And it was like Froggy said, I wanted to walk out with my hands in the air. Like, we didn't take anything. I just didn't find what I wanted, so I'm leaving.
1: You can just like put your hands up against the wall and have them come look like...
2: If somebody walked out of Target without a bag, that's when the police need to be called in.
3: Right.
2: There's no telling in hell.
1: That's not true. You should be able to go in. If you don't find what you want, you should be able to leave without feeling guilty. We have lost our minds.
2: There's always something in Target that you need. Something.
1: Yeah.
2: Come on.
1: Yeah, Gandhi.
3: What about like circling back for your second free sample? That feels illegal too, but I think you're allowed to.
2: Yeah.
3: They're free, right?
1: I don't think I'm ever doing free samples ever again.
3: Well, yeah.
1: What's scary?
7: How about if someone's cell phone is on the counter and all of a sudden it lights up because they get a text message and you happen to look over? You feel like you're doing something illegal by like staring at it, like trying to get information?
1: I'm just being nosy.
2: Yeah.
1: I don't feel like it. There's no chance of incarceration.
7: I feel
1: here.
7: Dirty.
1: All right. I've got Brian, line 24. Brian, what do you do that makes you feel like you've broken the law but you haven't?
8: When we go to a hotel
4: I always have to take the soap and pen and paper.
1: And you actually, you feel like you're getting away with something, really?
4: I do, and the sad part is I usually never use it. I don't know why I have to take it, but there's a whole pile of it at the house.
1: It's the principle of the thing. You're in there, it's there, it's not tied down, so you're going to take it. They're lucky they still have their mattress.
5: You know, Elvis, you're guilty of this too, actually. There was a certain pen that I liked from a hotel, and you would always grab them for me and bring them to me when we were in Miami. Yeah. And you would say, I feel like I'm stealing from this hotel, and I know it's not, but I feel like I'm stealing from you, and I'm not doing it anymore.
1: And it's just a pen, just like Brian. It's a pen. Yeah. They couldn't care less. They just
5: still have them.
1: Take the pen. All right, Brian. It's okay. You're not going to jail. We're not gonna narc on you. You're good.
4: Thank you.
1: All right. Have a nice day. Yes, Gandhi.
3: What about when you're checking out and they ask if you want to donate to X cause, whatever it is? Would you like to donate $1, $2? If you say no, it's the worst thing in the world. Everyone hears you say no to $1.
2: Right. I do
3: illegal.
2: It every time you get at least a dollar. At least $1 every time.
1: Well, I know, but it's most likely going to a great cause. So
2: of course.
5: It's the way they ask. Do you want to donate to save homeless pets in need? And you're like, no, right.
1: No.
5: You bastard. Like, you sound like a jackass.
3: You totally sound horrible.
2: In one of those stores like Petco or PetSmart or something, it comes up on the screen before you check out every time.
1: And everyone, all the way back in the store, they're all watching to see what you're going to do.
2: Right, and you feel like, you look around like, do-do-do, I got to push yes.
3: I heard someone say no to donating to animals, so then I donated $2 because I felt bad that the person in front of me said no. And Brandon was like, get a hold of yourself.
1: I heard her say no. That is not right. Or you could always say something, oh no, I gave a lot more earlier.
2: Yeah.
3: Yes.
2: Sure you did.
1: Oh, God, they're lining up. Line five is Bonnie. Hi, Bonnie.
8: Hi.
1: You actually have a career. You're in a profession that makes you feel like you're getting away with something. What do you do?
8: I deliver newspapers for a living. It's every day of the year. There's no day off. And every time I pull into somebody's driveway or if I pull up to the newspaper tube, they're looking out the window. I feel like I'm doing something illegal because it's like, okay, who's out there? And I'm like,
1: why in my driveway? Well, that's another one. Do you ever turn around in someone's driveway, make a K turn, whatever it's called?
5: Yes.
1: I do it all the time, but you feel like I've got to hurry.
2: Oh yeah,
1: I turn my lights off so they don't know I'm there.
2: Yep. But you, whenever you pull in, you have to say, "Honey, I'm home," before you pull back out. That's what I say whenever
8: I usually say, I'm not saying don't make any coffee.
1: Yeah. Sorry, I'm trespassing. Have a beautiful day, Bonnie. You keep delivering papers. Thanks for keeping people informed. And I used to deliver papers. I've worked in the newspaper business for a while. And there's something that's not, you know, you don't see it a lot now. Ink on fingers, right? You still get that.
8: Oh, my word. I'm surprised I don't have ink poisoning.
1: I know. It's crazy.
2: Oh, wow.
1: All right. You brought back a great memory, Bonnie. Thank you. Have a great day. And thanks for listening to us.
8: All right. You too.
1: Right. Now, line nine is Shiv, and Shiv is actually breaking the law. Let's talk about it. Hello, Shiv. How are you?
9: Oh, good morning, guys. It's an honor to be on your show today.
1: Well, it's an honor to have you, even though you could be convicted for your awful, heinous crime. Tell everyone what you do.
9: Well, you know, I'm pretty sure I'm not the only one in this whole world that did it, but, you know, I do feel guilty, even though I don't even buy the damn grapes in the long run.
1: So you take grapes at the grocery store?
9: No, not necessarily take it, but I actually taste the grapes, you know, before you purchase them. You want to know, you know. Exactly.
2: Yeah, hello. How do you know if they're sweet or not? I agree with you.
1: Danielle does it all the time.
9: Danielle has
1: admitted this for years, Shiv. You're not alone. I wouldn't do it now because people have been touching them, you know?
2: No. But I used to do it because why would I buy grapes if they taste like crap? Like, I want the good stuff.
5: But you are stealing because they are. Yes, it is.
2: It doesn't matter. Grape.
5: Okay. Over the time of your life, all those grapes, that's at least one full bag of grapes.
2: Okay,
5: and they sell them by weight.
2: Because so you're so innocent.
5: No, I don't steal grapes or bananas from grocery stores.
3: You have accomplices telling you to take them.
1: Shiv, we love you anyway. No matter what you steal, you're always going to be our guy, okay?
2: Yeah.
9: Thank you. I just want to tell you guys that I listen to you every morning. I'm actually on my way to Brookville Center for Children's Services. I'm a preschool teacher. So your humor in the morning definitely gets me going. So thank you for what you do. There's not a lot of males in the preschool game, so I do appreciate you guys taking my call.
1: And as you should be appreciated as well, Shiv. We love you. Thank you for listening to us. Thank you so much.
9: Thank you, man. Have a great day, guys.
2: You too.
1: One more call. Nate is like a call machine. He's putting all these calls through. He never does this. Hey, Crystal, line 13. Hello, Crystal. What's going on?
10: Hello, lady.
1: Hello, lady.
2: Hello.
10: I always feel guilty when I call into work. If I'm actually sick, I feel like I should be there.
1: No, never feel guilty. Even when I pretend to be sick, I don't feel guilty. Just do it. It's okay.
10: I can't help it.
1: It's okay. But it goes back to when you were a kid, when you had sick days or you played hooky from school, you felt like you were missing out on something and you were doing something wrong. You'll lose that. Right around 40 years old, you'll stop feeling that way.
10: Well, I'll look forward to that.
1: Thank you, Crystal. You're fine. Have a beautiful day. Thanks for listening to us, okay?
10: You too, guys. Love you guys.
1: Love you more. Straight Nate.
6: Actually, that made me think of one time you called in sick, Elvis, and I'm like, he doesn't sound sick. But I didn't want to call you out on it because you're the boss. I'm like, I'm not going to say, are you really sick? Because you said you were sick. And we hosted the show without you that day.
1: Okay, question. What is sick?
6: Here's the thing. I don't mind if you say, hey, I just want the day off or whatever. I'm fine with that. But if you're presenting to be sick.
1: I think you know me well enough. If I just wanted the day off, I would have said that.
6: Oh, you've done that before.
1: I don't care.
6: Yeah. No, I would never. So maybe you were sick that time.
1: You know, sometimes you can be sick and you don't sound sick. Because not every body sickness is connected to the sound of your voice.
6: Yeah.
11: I kind of like it when you talk to me. Talk back to Elvis Duran. 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

0: Elvis Duran phone tap.
1: All right, Danielle, set it up.
2: All right, so Mitchell wants to phone tap his dad. So I call as his new girlfriend, and I'm asking for his location because I think he's cheating on me. And then I kind of cross the line with dad a little bit.
3: Oh,
1: kind of. Just a little bit. Yeah, we'll be the judge of that.
2: Hey, is Mitchell around?
4: Who's this?
2: This is his girlfriend, Rebecca.
4: Hi, Rebecca. He's working right now.
2: So are you just covering for him? Like, are you just telling me that he's working when he's really cheating on me?
4: No, he's working right now. What do you need? Can I help you with something?
2: Well, because, I mean, it just seems like he's been avoiding, like, you know, the conversation about this weekend. And then when I kept calling, he's not answering. And so when then I get you and you tell me he's working, you know, I kind of start thinking things.
4: No, come on, no, that's silly. That's crazy. I'm his father. Why would I do that? He's working.
2: Well, that's why you would do that, because you're his father, so you want to protect him. Do you know if he's working this weekend?
4: I'm not sure, to be honest with you.
2: Well, if he's working this weekend, are you available?
4: For what?
2: Well, to go away this weekend. I really wanted to go away.
4: What? Go away? What are you talking about?
2: What do you mean, what am I talking about? I'm asking you if your son can't make it. I mean, I'll take the second best.
4: Nuts. No. Look, I don't know what this is all about or what kind of idea you got in your head, but I'm not going anywhere.
2: Let me just say something. I'm tracking his phone right now, and it looks like he's at Applebee's right now. So who would he be with at Applebee's?
4: I have no idea. He's probably a bunch or something. What? I don't know. I don't keep track of him every single second.
2: Nobody goes to lunch at this time of the morning. So he's cheating on me with someone at Applebee's. Son of a bitch.
4: You've got problems. You sound crazy right now. What is wrong with you? Hello?
2: Please don't be mad at me.
4: What? You call me up saying all this crazy stuff. What are you
2: talking about? I'm just really going through a lot right now.
4: Oh, I can tell.
2: We had our first fight, and I'm, like, so paranoid that, like, he's doing something he shouldn't be doing.
4: Oh, my God. You need to work this out with my son. I don't have time for this. This is crazy.
2: I think that maybe if I can work it out with you, maybe things will be okay.
4: What do you mean, work it out with me?
2: In bed, you know.
4: What? Goodbye.
2: Mitchell, you there?
5: Yeah, I'm here.
2: Okay, so we're going to call your dad now, but you're going to do all the talking, okay?
5: I got this.
2: Okay, cool.
4: Hello?
5: Hey, Dad, what's up? How's it going?
4: Listen, your girlfriend Rebecca just called me. That girl is crazy. She's nuts.
5: She called you?
4: She called me up looking for you. Yeah. She called me up saying all this crazy saying you're at Applebee's. She's tracking your phone. You know, you're with somebody she knows.
5: Applebee's?
4: And then she starts hitting on me, telling me.
5: Yeah, right.
4: She wants to take me away for the weekend, get me to bed, all this crazy.
5: Are you feeling all right? This sounds a little bit crazy.
4: I'm feeling just fine. She's crazy. This whole thing is crazy.
5: What do you mean she wants to take you to bed? Were you flirting with her? What is this?
4: No. Hey. She was flirting with me. She's crazy.
5: It sounds like you were talking to her for a while and, like, getting to know her a little bit.
4: No, listen. I hung up the phone because she's wasting my time, pissing me off, talking all this crazy stuff. She called back.
5: You hung up on my girlfriend?
4: Hell yeah, I hung up on your girlfriend. You should hang up on her, too.
2: What about a threesome? I mean, that might work.
5: What?
4: Who's it?
2: It's Danielle from Elvis Duran on the Morning Show, and your son was phone tapping you.
4: No. Okay, no, stop.
5: It's
4: Hold
5: a prank call, Dad.
4: Jesus Christ. Oh, my God.
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3: I don't know. Maybe I'm too polite.
4: Why?
3: When I speak to my smart speaker, when I talk to her, my Echo, I'm always polite.
4: Oh,
3: I always say please.
4: Yeah.
5: I abuse mine.
3: You do? Why are you abusing your smart speaker?
5: Because she never does the things I want her to do, and she doesn't answer the right way. And when I ask her to play a song, she tries to sell it to me.
3: Well, I know, but that's she's programmed to do that.
5: Yeah,
3: she's not. It's you should yell at the people who program her if you think about it. But what you're doing is you're being rude to Alexa. Sorry, I didn't turn everyone's Alexa on. I'm sorry. I did it again. Sorry.
5: It's a robot. It has no feelings.
3: It has no feelings.
6: I do that.
3: Froggy, you're yelling at your Echo?
6: Oh, yeah. I'll curse it out sometimes.
5: Yeah.
6: And the responses that you get, they go along with whatever you said to it.
5: Kind of.
6: Like, please don't speak to me that way, or I don't like that type of tone, or
4: you
6: I don't
4: see,
6: like
4: so you do
6: like
4: make
6: that.
4: It feel bad.
6: Yeah.
3: Well, it's programmed to make you think it feels bad. Right. It doesn't feel bad. It feels nothing.
5: Exactly. And no I feelings. Feel like I'm being played. Don't play me.
4: No.
5: Just
4: no.
5: do what I want you to do.
4: I just want you.
3: But you're not being played. It's a computer.
5: Right. Faking sad. Faking.
3: Well, I know, but you're yelling at it. You're abusing it. It's not healthy for you is what I'm trying to say.
5: It might not be, but she starts it when she doesn't do what I want.
6: Right. I only do it when she doesn't do what I say do, which is what she's supposed to do.
4: I look at it this way. I feel if you kill her with kindness, maybe she'll do what you want.
5: No, she won't.
4: And I feel like when you are nasty to her, there's like something in there that says, you know what, bleep you. I'm not going to do nothing you want now.
3: Yeah.
4: That's what I think. That's how I think.
3: What's scary?
7: It is healthy. It's called venting, and you're expelling all your negative energy so you could be like, ah. It's like when it rains and there's a thunderstorm and then it's nice afterwards.
3: Then, go do a push-up. You know what I'm saying? Go jog.
5: The other day I told her I was going to throw her out the window. I was like, try me again. Mm. I swear, you will go out of this window.
6: I call mine the B word when she doesn't do what I say. I'm like, listen, bitch, this is what I said do.
3: Yeah. Oh, Lord, listen to what you're saying. Mm. Here's my thing with like the Echo or the Google Home, whatever. Kids are learning how to just bark orders.
5: Oh.
3: Blah, blah, blah, turn on blah, blah, blah. You know, you need to learn how to communicate with people, and you can practice with that little speaker, but I don't know.
5: That's a good point. If you want to be a good human, be nice to your smart speaker.
3: Who screams at their smart speaker? I want to hear from you.
8: Yeah. I yelled at mine last night.
3: Why?
5: Yes.
3: Why are you?
8: Because I wanted to hear Alexa. Oh, I shouldn't have said that, but play Electric Blue by Ice House. I just wanted to hear that song. And then it comes back with, I found 43 ways to cook a hard-boiled egg. And they're like, nobody wanted to know that.
3: By the way, you know what you just did? If someone's listening to us on their Echo, you just turned us all off.
4: Yeah.
3: And now they're playing that stupid song.
8: I'm sorry about that, but...
9: I think you want to hear the song Baby Shark?
10: Yeah.
9: Play the song Baby Shark, right?
10: Yes.
9: I didn't catch that. Was that play the song Baby Shark?
10: Okay, stop doing that, Alexa.
9: I think you are asking for the song Baby Shark. Is that right?
10: Yes, it is right.
9: Was that play the song Baby Shark?
10: Yes. Okay. Alexa, stop. Stop that.
3: All right. So
5: she's ticking off the kid. It's not okay.
3: Stop screaming at your smart speaker.
5: Yeah.
3: Text me now, 55100. I'm going to hear how awful it is for you. Hello, Aaron.
11: Hello.
3: Oh, so Aaron, you're being very polite to us. Are you polite to your Echo, to Alexa as well?
11: I am. You know, any smart device that I have, I always just make sure to say thank you after, you know, it vacuums or after, you know, it finds what I want, just because, you know, just in case one day.
3: Yeah, no, you don't.
5: In case one day. She's worried about an uprising.
3: No, you never know. You know, they're saying that.
11: You never know.
3: That artificial intelligence it's being improved it's improved upon every day.
4: I agree with you.
3: Yeah, I say be nice. Kill them with kindness, Aaron. You're right.
11: Exactly. You might as well just be nice, right?
3: So do you have a Roomba in your house?
11: Yes, I do.
3: And so when Roomba vacuums the living room, do you actually say, thank you, Roomba?
11: I do. And I know it sounds silly, but, you know, it doesn't take long to do it. So I just say thank you when it's done.
3: You know what? I think that's a very, very great way of looking at it. We should always be in practice of saying thank you and being grateful, even if it's a silly speaker.
4: I agree.
5: I don't know. I feel like you need to assert your dominance. Let it know who's in charge.
3: It doesn't know.
5: Needs to know.
4: It doesn't know.
3: All right, Aaron. Thank you. Thank you very much. I happen to agree with you. I agree. Because you never know. One day, they're going to rule the world.
5: Right. And I want it to be scared of me. Not like, oh, this is my friend, I'll be able to just take her over. No, I want them to be like, this one's going to be a problem.
3: Hi, Lisa.
0: Hi.
3: Lisa says that her Alexa has attitude problems.
4: Oh.
0: Yes.
3: Now, how do you know that? It's just a computer.
0: You know, we have three Alexa. We have three of them in our house.
3: Right.
0: We have one in the living room, and then we have one in the kids' room.
3: Right.
0: Well, the one in the living room we've had the longest. And you ask her to play a song, and she's like, no. And then she'll turn around and be like, fine, whatever.
5: See, not under my roof.
3: She's going through her terrible teens.
4: Yeah.
3: But the other ones, the other ones work just fine, right?
0: Church.
3: Yeah.
0: Huh?
3: The other ones work just fine, right?
0: Yeah, the other ones are fine. But, you know, the one in the living room, me ask her for, like, play Ryan up church. She's like, no.
3: All right.
5: Just says no.
3: No.
4: She's got a mind of her own.
5: How unruly.
0: Yes. All
4: You're right. raising a very
0: and
4: nice
0: it's so
4: teenager.
0: It's funny. I'll listen to her, and if you tell her to do something, she's like, no.
4: Wow.
0: Right.
4: Wow.
0: She'll say something. We're like, fine, whatever.
3: Well, she's defective. There's a problem with her programming.
5: Call the cops.
3: Oh, God. Thank you, Lisa. Alexa has an attitude problem.
5: She said no.
3: Hello, Mandy.
1: Hi, Elvis. Hey, guys.
3: Mandy. So if you and if your husband gets into a fight with the Google Home, you actually side with the Google Home, and you yell at your husband, right?
1: Yes, I do. You don't have to be rude. You do not need to be rude. If someone is rude to you, you just smile and say, well, that's how you feel. You don't have to get rude back. There's no need.
4: See, that's what I say. I say it's like a life lesson, you know, how you treat your Google Home or that other thing. That's a life lesson, how you treat other people.
1: It is, and this is a fight that we have day in and day out in the real world, in our home, with Google.
3: Well, Mandy, so, I mean, your husband, what is he yelling at the Google Home? What's he, like, how's he talking to it?
1: Well, I don't like to say those words.
3: All right.
1: I mean, I do, but I don't want to get hung up on.
3: All right. Okay, good. All right. Well, Mandy, you stick to your guns. No, we should try to practice. We should try to practice being polite, even with artificial intelligence. Seriously, thank you very much.
9: 2, wash the car. Now leave me alone and stop asking me these stupid questions. Get a life. You loser.
4: Loser.
3: You loser.
4: You loser.
5: See, she's not even grammatically correct.
3: Hello, is this Brittany?
12: This is.
3: So your aunt was drinking.
12: Yep.
3: And what happened?
12: So my aunt had a little too much wine, and she was upset that we insulted Alexa.
4: Oh.
12: She had never seen one before. She's a little older. So we were explaining to her how it works, and we were showing her. And, you know, as the night went on, if we didn't ask Alexa politely, she would cry. And then when she would ask for songs, she would ask very kindly and whisper, please, could you play this song by so-and-so?
4: That's very sweet.
3: It is sweet. But you know what? She's got a point. Wouldn't you rather be, even though it's just a computer, it doesn't care if you're mean or happy or sad or whatever.
5: Right.
3: Would it be better just on your own to just practice kindness?
4: Yes. That's what
6: but
4: I
6: don't
4: said.
6: Say thank you after they do something because it doesn't hear you. Because it doesn't hear you. And then you have to say, hey, a blank, thank you.
4: Right.
6: No,
4: so what's
6: that's
4: wrong
6: an
4: with saying,
3: I'm sorry, what's that, Danielle?
4: What's wrong with saying, hey, blank, thank you?
3: Nothing.
6: No, it's an extra step. Right. It's not needed.
3: Froggy. Yes. It is needed just for you. It has nothing to do with her.
4: Right.
3: It's just in daily, it's good to practice being kind. Why does everyone look at me like I'm out of my mind?
4: I say
6: thank you when I'm speaking to a human being. When I'm talking to Alexa, no thank you.
5: I just think it's a plot. These things are trying to play us. And I see what they're doing, and I'm not buying into it.
4: I am waiting, however, when I'm driving and it tells me go this direction and I do the wrong thing. I still wait for it to say, hey, dumbass!
6: Right.
4: I said make a left!
5: Right. I was about to do that.
3: Please make a U-turn. It's safe.
4: Yeah. You know what it's really thinking.
3: I know this text message. It says, our Alexa is an idiot. Never knows the answers, but Siri knows everything.
2: As New York as a dirty water hot dog.
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2: Z100. What I love about this show is we have people from all ages coming in and out these doors every day. You have me, the oldest, and then you have interns who are in a college. And so, you know, we all have conversations with each other about how are you doing in life? What's going on in life? How do you feel about these things, these stories in the news, this and that? I like that. And that's, it's very important that we, that not only do we listen to people who are in college and interning for us, they need to listen to me, damn it.
3: Absolutely.
2: No. Seriously. I mean, so, you know, I try, as being the oldest person on this show, I try my best to, you know, listen and try to be a part of what's going on in reality. Sometimes I do, sometimes I don't. But anyway, it's fascinating how there used to be a term, and it still is a term, but it used to be used more heavily, middle-aged. Right?
3: Okay.
2: Where, yeah, you get to this point in your life where you've kind of seen it and done it. And now, is it all downhill from here? What, you know, do I comb my hair over my bald spot and buy a Corvette?
3: You know, sounds good.
2: Silly things. But also, the conversation about youth angst is so prevalent these days.
3: Yeah.
2: About how the youth of America, they're going through a lot.
3: Oh, yeah.
2: We talk about it. We see it.
3: Yep.
2: Anxiety. Raised by parents who obviously had that same anxiety. So it's kind of, it's being passed down in a lot of families, not all of them. That's silly to say that. But the world's changing when it, as it comes to how you feel you fit in this world according to your age.
3: Yeah.
2: I feel great. I mean, physically.
3: Wow.
2: Physically, you know, gravity is a bitch. But I feel optimistic about everything.
3: That's good.
2: And but I look at people who are half my age, they're not as optimistic at all.
4: And they have too much in their face, too, like, and too much from everywhere. That they don't know what to believe, what's real, who's telling them the truth, who's lying to them. It's not, it's very hard. It's very hard to decipher.
2: And I guess, you know, and I'm not a parent, but trying to make sure your kids make their own decisions and rethink things that are told them and question things and not believe everything you see in the memes.
3: Yep. Scary.
5: Sorry.
2: So, okay, so being middle-aged, it means something totally different now, right?
3: Yeah, I mean, I think, so I read recently that the midlife crisis is not a thing anymore, that the youth in crisis is actually what the big issue is, and that it's because of the perfect storm of digital pressures, which is like social media and cyberbullying, socioeconomic factors, which include housing, job insecurity, cost of living, academic stress, global issues, climate change. I mean, you add everything into the mix, this is more prevalent. They're seeing it a lot more. And all this stuff seems like it's spiraling out of control. And for the first time, they're saying millennials are the first generation that this is impacting. But every generation before, your life was better than your parents. Millennials come around. Our lives are not better than our parents. And it's degenerating from that point. So it's an interesting thing that's happening right now.
2: And it's not, it's just, we're not talking about every single person in that age group.
3: No, of course not.
2: But a lot. More trending upward more than it has been in many, many, many years.
3: The echo chambers are a thing too.
2: Yeah.
3: You know.
2: So what do we do? Like, what do we do to get everyone through this? Because we're all here together.
3: Right.
2: Look, just because I'm older and feeling like great about life and skipping around, enjoying everything, doesn't mean I'm happy that other people are unhappy or I'm satisfied with that. I'm not.
3: And you shouldn't feel bad if you have a happy life. You should enjoy that. Enjoy whatever privilege you have going on right now. That's good. Take advantage of that. I don't know. I think Dan Harris is going to be a good person when he comes in to talk to about
2: 23, 24 years old. And she goes in and out of anxiety, this and that, and she's feeling good one day and not the other, which I find, okay, that's somewhat normal. Okay,
3: yeah.
2: All right, not abnormal at all. Her mother said, you know what, I really think something that would help you would be you need to go and take a walk. And she looked at her mom like, are you kidding me? That's the answer to all of my problems. Her mother, her mom, my friend said, you'd be surprised how getting out of the house is a very important thing.
3: It is, but that's real. So my parents, Indian parents, definitely used to tell me to walk everything off. I had to get stitches once. My dad told me to walk it off. So you can't always pay attention to them. No. But in Japan, they prescribe forest therapy. It's not just go outside. It's like get outside and be in nature. Sniff some grass. Touch some grass.
2: Touch some grass,
3: Gary. Hug a tree. Yeah. This stuff is very important.
4: Sometimes I think just another another like view than the four walls that you've been sitting and staring at for whatever. Get outside or go somewhere else and just like take a break.
3: Breathe.
4: Need a break.
2: So when I am trolling on my Instagram, I'm following this Tibetan monk. And he is these... I'm going to find it for you. I shouldn't bring these things up without knowing how to get to it. He had a post the other day about getting out of the house. And you know what? It's so easy, and the pandemic kind of did this to a lot of people, to feel very, very comfortable in your cocoon of a home, right? And getting out of the house is like, whoa, okay. Anxiety, have to drive, have to deal with people. Ooh, look, a lot of people have gone into this mode. I know I have a little bit. I love to be alone at my house. And he was talking about how it is so wise to get out of those four walls that you're talking about, Danielle. Because there's a world out there. The longer you stay in and feel so comfortable, you will die. Not physically, but you will die emotionally. You will die spiritually. And you got to be connected to things outside your four walls.
3: Yeah, humans are social, and we need to actually physically move. The more you sit around, the more depressed you become. There's science behind that. You have to actually be active and talk to people.
4: Yeah.
3: All the things that we all used to do all the time, and now it's like this groundbreaking discovery. Oh, my God.
2: Is,
3: if I talk to people, I move.
2: Wow,
3: what?
2: This is a new thing. Getting out. Getting out and playing hopscotch.
3: Exercise, nature, what?
2: Scary, you need to move to a beach. I know you always seem happier in Miami.
5: I really am. I feel low stress, low pressure, low anxiety. I do think I need to, as you were saying earlier, touch grass and
2: touch sand.
5: Touch sand.
2: Okay.
5: Later in life, that's where I'm going to be. You're going to find me.
2: Why wait?
3: Yeah.
2: Well, later in life. What do you mean, wait later in life?
5: Later in life, because I'm like, you know, I'm in my midlife right now. So maybe not even midlife. Oh, wait, maybe I...
3: No, enjoy it now.
4: So you mean you're going to move there?
5: Yeah, later. Later on.
4: After why later? Why don't you do it now?
2: Wait, hold on. We're in New York. Don't we have beaches? We got beaches.
3: Get in that water.
2: Okay, let me... Okay, what if you did this? Talk to anyone who lives in, like, the Rockaways or someone who lives near a beach right now.
5: I see some of our friends live out there. They're enjoying life.
4: Yeah.
5: So maybe that's what I need.
4: There are some... Like, Froggy's wife, Lisa, she'll never live away from a beach. She has to have a beach in her vicinity.
2: Right.
4: Or that's her thing, and that's her calm and her peace. And that's what it is for a lot of people.
3: Yeah, that makes sense.
2: Well, okay. So I guess... Well, here, let Peter close this thing out. Hi, Peter. How are you?
6: Hi, good. How's it going? Oh. Yeah, I just wanted to add that.
2: By the way, before you go further, Peter's calling from Asbury Park, New Jersey.
4: Which, oh, yes.
2: He's at a beach.
4: Yeah, okay. That's a great beach.
2: Okay, go right ahead, Peter.
6: Well,
2: what's up?
6: I'm actually driving to work right now. But yeah, so like my husband and I, we live like a mile from the beach. And like whenever like I'm stressed out, he'll like tell me like go to the beach. And like it really works. Like being at the beach and like watching and hearing the waves is really like anxiety, like reducing, like it really works.
2: So if someone's listening, let's say in one of my other favorite cities, Santa Fe, New Mexico, where there's little water at all.
4: Yeah.
2: They have a little lake over there somewhere. I mean, they have to hop on a plane, and I guess the closest beach would be San Diego, California, possibly. But you got to go do it. And do you think, Peter, maybe if you live next to the Grand Canyon, it could almost be the same thing? Because, hear me out, it's bigger than us. The ocean is bigger than us. The Grand Canyon is bigger than us. Mm. Outer space is bigger than us. Looking at the moon is bigger than us.
6: Yeah, true. But I also feel like traveling also helps to like reduce anxiety, because you get to see things and you get to explore how different cultures live, and it makes you appreciate what you have, and it keeps you present, if that makes sense.
2: Oh, absolutely.
4: Yeah.
2: It reminds you of your place in this world, which is so minuscule.
6: Exactly.
2: And I don't mean to say that to make anyone sad. I am so minuscule. Elvis told me I am.
3: That's a good thing.
6: No. I know what you mean, but that there are bigger things. And also, my husband and I love Santa Fe, New Mexico.
2: Oh, it's great.
6: Cute city.
2: No beach. But when you do vacation, I bet 9 times out of 10, there's a beach around. It's close by. Yeah.
4: Well, some people don't like the beach. My dad hated the beach. My poor mom. She loves the beach.
2: Right. Yeah, I don't like that sandy ass thing, but I like the beach. Look, Peter, congratulations on living in Asbury Park. And even though you have to go to work, you have a home to go to, which is a mile from the beach.
4: Yep.
2: How you like that?
6: Yeah.
2: All right,
6: facts,
2: Peter.
6: Facts. Thank you, guys. Have a great day.
2: You too. All right. So I guess the theme here is get out of the house.
4: Yep.
2: And I'm not saying that's going to solve all problems, but it gives you a moment, like a halftime show in a game. Take a halftime.
4: Gives you a breath.
3: Yeah.
2: Yeah.
1: like the way you look at me. 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
1: So, I'm going on this list. They're saying the most underrated skills that everyone should learn. Oh. And I agree. I think it's time for some education here. First of all, first aid. You need to know CPR in the Heimlich.
2: Yeah. Mm-hmm. Yeah.
1: I know that Nate, is Nate the only one on the show that knows how to do all that stuff?
2: I took the class, but I don't feel like I remember a lot.
3: I know how to do it.
1: You know how to do the Heimlich and the CPR?
3: I do. And the thing that throws me off is how hard you have to do it. That's what I'm always like, oh, I'm going to hurt them. But I guess that's, you know, better than death.
1: Well, I practiced on Nate and broke his sternum.
3: Oh, okay. Right. Yeah. Worry about snapping off that xiphoid process?
1: Exactly. But I heard that if you break the sternum, you've done it correctly.
4: Is that right? That's correct, yeah.
1: Okay, so I feel like I did a good job. Okay, this is one I'm okay with. Underrated skills everyone should learn. How to swim.
3: Yeah, for sure.
1: Yeah. Yeah, I mean, that's definitely a life skill, right?
3: Diamond learned a few years ago.
1: Who?
3: Diamond.
1: That's right.
3: When
1: you were with
3: her. Grid, yeah.
1: Does she, is she practicing?
3: I don't Where think she has practiced. Diamond, have you been practicing how to swim?
5: No, I haven't.
1: Diamond is very buoyant. All right. Another life skill, you need to learn cooking. Yeah. I mean, you save money by cooking your own meals. You can actually eat healthier if you control what's going into your meals. Cooking is something a lot of people are afraid to do it because they burn everything. Yeah. You got to practice.
3: Yeah.
1: Here's one I'm failing at. Basic home and car maintenance. Anyone?
3: Oh, my God. I don't know anything about cars.
1: That's a froggy thing, maybe.
6: Go on YouTube. You'll learn how to do whatever you need to do.
7: What could go wrong?
3: Oh, my God.
6: I don't know if it's the TV on the wall. What could go wrong?
1: Well, I mean, can't you just call a flatbed? They come pick it up.
3: Yeah.
6: You know how expensive that is? Oh, my God.
1: AAA. Also, now I'm ARP. I'm an AARP member.
2: That's right. Yeah.
1: Anyway, how to unclog a toilet. I know how to do that.
2: Yeah.
1: And also, and I must add something to that, and how not to clog a toilet. The things you should not be putting down a toilet hole.
3: Right.
1: We should learn that.
2: Yeah.
1: Okay. How about sewing? Who can sew a button on a shirt here?
2: If I needed to, I could do it.
3: Yeah, I can do it. I just don't know that it'll be very good.
2: Yeah.
1: It'll like dangle off, like swing back and forth.
2: Usually I just bring it over to my mom's house and go, Ma, could you fix this for me, please?
1: Another underrated skill everyone should learn, spelling. Okay.
3: There you go. Definitely.
1: You know, the thing is with our phones, I mean, it spells for us.
2: Yeah.
1: So if ever, God forbid, you're in a situation where you need to spell a word, you don't want to be in that situation.
3: Yeah, but every now and then, autocorrect has you looking like an idiot.
2: Oh, yeah.
3: Every now and then.
1: How to read a nutrition label.
3: Okay. Yeah.
2: Yeah.
1: Okay.
3: Didn't we learned that in health class, I feel like. No?
2: I don't know.
1: Health class was how many years ago? Yeah. People need maybe to brush up on that. How to safely operate a firearm.
3: Yeah.
2: No.
3: Okay.
2: I don't want to know that.
1: I can operate one, not safely.
3: Yeah. Oh, God.
2: I don't want to touch. Those scare the hell out of me. I don't want to touch it. I don't want to be near it. Thank you.
1: I almost blew a hole in my foot not too long ago.
3: Goodness.
1: Here's an interesting one. And this is one I really think I should learn to brush up on, whatever. Underrated skills that you should learn. How to tell an interesting story.
3: Yes. Hmm. Oh, my God. I feel like so many people need help just landing the plane. You circle, circle, circle, land it. It's important to just be able to get it down to a few sentences.
1: You're right. My dad was like a master storyteller, and they were always funny, you know, interesting, jokey stories. But rather than, you know, doing a riddle, he would tell a story. And he was always good. And every time I tried to tell a story, and he looked at me like, oh, God. what other life skills should we be knowing, Nate?
6: I think knowing how to invest, right?
3: Oh, God, yes.
6: I mean, I feel like if I was to learn one thing 25, 30 years ago, it would have been that. Because your whole future really kind of depends on it in one way, shape, or form.
2: Yeah.
1: Without doubt. And there's such a big difference between income and wealth.
6: Correct.
1: Right?
6: Yeah.
1: So, you know, you have to learn to make your money work for you.
3: Definitely.
1: What did I hear the other day? Every dollar that you earn at work should turn into an employee of yours that goes to work to make more money for you. Oh. I don't know. That's kind of a weird way of looking at it, but Skeery, what life skill do you think we should all be learning?
8: I think we should learn how to get our way by mastering the art of persuasion. Like actually trying to persuade people into thinking the way you think.
1: Trickery.
8: Not trickery, not manipulation.
2: Wait, what if the way persuasion. Think is not right.
8: No, but let's say you have a goal. You want to achieve something.
1: Okay. May I help you? It's negotiation.
8: Negotiation.
1: Is the word. There you go.
8: The power of negotiation.
2: I didn't say that right. This goes back to the conversation, Bart.
1: The way I get them to do something I want them to do, and they don't want to do it. Okay.
8: I have an end goal in mind, and I
1: know,
8: want to get
1: but you know, speaking to them outside the window of your white van should not count. Danielle, what do you think? I mean, look, I mean, you have kids. I mean, yeah. you have a full life. Obviously, you have had to learn some skills.
2: I really think, like, managing your money is, like, so important. Like Nate was saying, like, I wish they would teach that in class instead of some of the stupid things that they teach. Like, this is what you're really going to need. Figure that stuff out so that you're not broke or, you know, you don't spend more than you have and stuff like that.
1: Right. And stressing the importance of saving money and investing in your money. Well, okay, finally, Gandhi, what do you think?
3: I think conflict resolution is huge. I think many people get into little things that they think are really bad just because it's a conflict, but conflict is not always bad. It often leads to solutions. People just need to understand how to deal with it and navigate through that. And I think a lot of people have a tough time with that one.
1: I know I do. Amen. No, I don't. See, there I go again. All right, all right. Let's. Okay, we have a list. We have a list of like 13 things we need to brush up on. We'll get working on it.
0: Don't answer the phone, Elvis Duran. The Elvis Duran phone tap.
1: So Garrett has our phone tap. What's it about today? Who did you phone tap?
5: All right, let's. Brandon wants to play a phone tap on his parents, Glenn and Helen. Now, Brandon's parents, they're going away this weekend, so Brandon and I thought, let's play a phone tap on them, say we're going to throw a house party. So what I'm going to do is, before I hit the record button, AKA, I forgot to hit record when I started this call. I called up Dad and said, hey, I'm bringing some kegs over. Then I realized I have to hit the record button.
1: It's slightly irregular.
5: Yes. So Brandon's going to start the call to Dad saying, hey, you know, yeah, party's going to happen this week.
1: We'll see what happens. Let's just let it play out. Here we go. Garrett's phone.
7: Hello. Papa, everything.
9: Listen, I just got off the phone with Mike. All right, he's on his way over here with cakes and KY jelly. Just for this weekend.
7: Hold on, wait. You ordered kegs? 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
9: The horse's damn mind.
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7: This is Z100 Weekend Traffic Report. We have an accident in Brooklyn. Right lane blocked on the BQE westbound before Atlantic Ave. Stop traffic from the Brooklyn Bridge. And we have an accident at the Holland Tunnel. Three left lanes blocked outbound on the Jersey side. Got a traffic tip, call us 24/7, 212-377-7757. I'm Jonathan Clark on Z100.
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0: Nate is famous for his old man, like dad jokes.
1: Isms.
2: And, right.
0: He uses old-timey words.
1: Yeah.
0: I mean, just the fact that I said old-timey sounds like something he would say.
3: Yeah. Dagnabbit.
2: I sent Nate a dad joke last night.
3: Oh, there was a great one.
0: What dad joke did he send you last night? Well, I want to hear it.
3: Oh, Froggy, I think, should do it. His delivery is going to be way better than mine.
2: Okay, so I asked, so the question is, let me find the joke. Here it is. What was Beethoven's favorite fruit?
1: Oh.
0: What?
1: What?
2: Banana.
1: That's a Minions joke.
0: That is such an old dad and Nate joke. All right, so anyway, what was the new one that came over the text, Froggy?
2: It says, Froggy? What kind of doctor is Dr. Pepper?
0: What kind of doctor is Dr. Pepper? Oh.
2: He's a physician.
1: Dear God.
0: Hey, why did the football coach go to the bank?
1: Why?
0: To get his quarterback.
2: Oh, my God. Hi-oh.
0: It's time for dad jokes.
1: Yes.
0: Why can't a leopard hide? He's always spotted.
1: Hey-oh. Oh, hey-oh.
0: Air used to be free at the gas station. Now it costs $2.50. Want to know why?
1: Why?
0: Inflation.
1: Oh, my God.
4: I like that one.
0: You do?
4: Yeah.
0: The whole point of dad jokes is they're supposed to be like, oh, God, dad, no. Groaners. Line 23 is Amber. Up in beautiful Saratoga, New York. What a beautiful town you live in, Amber. I love Saratoga.
5: Thank you. It is amazing.
0: It is amazing. Amber, give me my dad joke.
5: What do you call a pig that knows karate?
1: What?
5: A pork chop.
0: A pork chop. Hey, hey. Here you go. Woo. Thank you, Amber. Line 24 is China. Down in Melbourne, Florida. Hello, China.
6: Hi.
0: Come on, give me a dad joke.
6: Okay, did you know that diarrhea is hereditary?
0: Really?
1: Really?
6: Apparently, yeah. Apparently it runs in our genes.
0: Oh, God. All right, China, thank you.
6: Thank you. Have a good one.
0: We will now. Line 22, Nikki from Alabama. How's everything in Salem, Alabama doing?
7: It's great. How are you?
0: We're doing okay, but we need a dad joke, Nikki. Go ahead.
7: Oh, I got it. What kind of pirate movie? Oh, God. What kind of movie does a pirate like to watch?
0: What kind of movie does a pirate like to watch?
7: R-rated.
0: Thank you, Nikki. You're our dad of the day. We appreciate it. Hold on 1 second. I just love dad jokes.
1: My dad would have been loving this segment. He would have been texting me right now. Daddy, this is fantastic.
0: this is some funny stuff. Terrific.
8: Hey, Elvis. My dad is not listening because he would try to contribute.
0: Yeah, well, that's the whole point. He's your dad. Yeah, Frog.
2: I'm really concerned about the calendar.
0: Why is that?
2: Because its days are numbered.
8: Nate's going to have a heart attack over there.
2: Oh, my God, that was a good one.
0: Did you hear about the claustrophobic astronaut?
1: No.
0: He just wanted a little more space.
1: Oh.
2: Oh, man. Okay. How do you follow Will Smith in the snow?
1: How?
2: You just look for the fresh prints.
0: Oh, man, Froggy's cracking
1: me up. That's good, Frog. That's a good one.
2: These are good ones, right? Oh. They're good.
0: These are great. I mean, they're so bad. They're supposed to be bad, right?
2: Yeah.
0: Man. Come on, Nate. Give me a dad joke. You're the dad in the room.
3: Okay. Why couldn't the bicycle stand up by itself?
0: How come?
3: It was too tired.
2: What did the ocean say to the beach?
0: What?
2: Nothing. It just waved.
0: Oh. Why was 6 afraid of 7?
1: Why?
0: Because 7, 8, 9. Okay, we're done.
2: Okay.
0: Wait. What do you call a pencil with 2 erasers?
3: What?
0: Pointless.
1: Oh.
2: What did one wall say to the other?
1: What?
2: I'll meet you at the corner.
9: Oh, I got one.
0: Yes, Gary.
9: Where do you learn to make a banana split?
1: Where?
9: Sunday school.
0: Oh, Oh, God. Dad jokes.
1: Notice how Gandhi and I are being very quiet.
0: I know, because they're supposed to be stupid.
1: They're supposed to be dad. We're not dad.
0: Garrett had one. Why didn't the melons get married?
1: Why?
0: Because they cantaloupe.
8: Hey, oh, I do have one. Okay. What's brown and sticky?
0: What?
8: A stick.
0: Okay.
8: Get it?
2: What did the egg say when it got turned up?
1: What?
2: I'm lit.
1: Okay, now we're getting I think we can quit while we're ahead, guys.
0: Okay, I get it.
8: Whatever, the stick joke was great.
0: Wait, how do you, the people are texting them in. How do you organize a space party?
1: How?
0: I don't know.
1: What?
3: Wait, what?
0: I'm sorry, I lost it.
8: I hate this texting system.
0: This texting system is the worst in the world.
2: Why should you knock before opening the fridge?
0: Why?
1: Why?
2: Because there could be a salad dressing in there.
8: Very true.
0: I gotta go. All right.
1: That's my favorite one.
9: Hey, what do you call it when a snowman throws a tantrum?
1: What?
9: A meltdown.
1: The salad dressing is
0: okay.
2: What type of phone does a turtle use?
0: We don't care. We don't want to know.
1: I want to know. Okay.
0: A shell phone.
1: Yeah. Okay.
0: All right, that's it. We're pulling the plug. How do you organize a space party?
1: How?
0: You plan it. Okay, that's it. We're done. Why are you laughing?
1: I'm still back on Froggy's joke about the dressing. I don't know why I love that one so much.
0: It's so stupid.
1: It's so stupid, but I love it.
0: They're all stupid. That's the whole point, right? I mean, that's the point of a dad joke. Stupid.
1: Yeah.
0: It's like, oh, dad. So embarrassing. It's like your dad out, like mowing the yard in Bermuda shorts with black socks and sandals.
1: Oh, my God.
0: It's like, That's something that Gandhi's dad would do, probably.
8: Oh, totally. His little New Balances and his socks hiked up almost to the knee. Perfect.
1: Wait, one day we were down in Wildwood, New Jersey, and my mom and I were waiting for my dad to arrive. And he gets there. She's looking out of the window at the hotel, and she goes, "Daddy, come over here. Just look at that." She goes, "This is what he's wearing. What the hell is that? It doesn't even match. I'm so embarrassed."
8: Oh, yeah.
1: And I'll always remember going, "Oh, yeah, you're right, Mom.
8: Totally.
1: Right.
0: I know." But I got to tell you, there are days I leave the house and Alex is like, "You're going to wear that? Really?" I mean, well, yeah, it's comfortable. You know, yeah. I don't know. Right. So I can see how you could fall into a wardrobe of disrepair, which I'm doing. Remember me? I mean, gosh, a couple years ago, I was wearing all the fabulous clothes. Mm-hmm. I was dressing like an 18-year-old, and people looked at me like, "What are you doing, old man?" Dressing like, and now I dress like an old man.
1: No, you don't.
0: Yes, I do. Oh, I do. I'm comfy. I'm all good.
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0: I want to talk about going away to camp when you were a kid. The more we compare notes about what we did and what we learned at camp when we were kids, especially church camp, let me tell you. When I was a little kid and they forced me to go to church and we went to church camp, I learned the ins and outs of all sorts of things at church camp.
1: Uh-huh.
0: And some of it with the church camp counselors.
1: Oh, hello. I'm so excited for this story.
0: We watched them doing it like dogs in the woods. We're hearing from people that have the sweetest things to text us about their first experience at camp. Like a lot of people experienced their first kiss at camp, their first crush.
2: That's the sweet stuff.
0: And then you have people like this who had their first hand job.
1: Oh, boy. Pretty much.
0: First joint. Do you know how many people said they smoked their first pot at Christian and Jewish sleepaway camps?
1: Oh, my goodness. Really?
2: I bet.
0: Yes. I mean, and a lot of people saw the counselors doing each other. I don't know. Go to lane two. Is Jenny still there? I think she can help. Hey, Jenny, how you doing? How you feeling? Good?
3: Oh, my God. I'm so excited to actually be on the show.
0: Well, thank you. It's exciting to have you here because you have to help us with our story. So what did you witness at camp? Oh, first of all, what type of camp was it?
3: It was a Christian camp, and it was very strict. Like, girls and boys couldn't walk on sidewalks together. Girls had to wear skirts. It was really, really strict camp.
1: Wow.
0: Okay, so what did you witness at very strict Christian camp?
3: Well, so we were all supposed, every girl in my cabin was supposed to be at the pool for an hour, but I decided like 30 minutes in that I didn't really want to be at the pool anymore, so I went back to my cabin, and I walked in on my counselor having sex with another counselor.
0: Yeah.
1: There you go.
2: Whoa.
0: Taking a dip in the pool.
1: Yeah.
0: Yeah, and that's the thing. I think that, and hear me out, if you're an organizer at a church and you're organizing church camp, don't you know this stuff is going on? I mean, because when I was a kid, it was the only reason you went to camp. And then every once in a while they would say, well, it's time to go to the service and, you know, the Bible study. And we're like, oh no, I'm gonna smoke another cigarette.
1: Oh my gosh. Oh my gosh.
0: Anyway, Jenny, there you go. Well, thanks for sharing. I hope they enjoyed their time together in your bunk.
3: Oh yeah, it was extreme, and they were trying to bribe me into not telling anybody, but I told my mom as soon as I got home.
0: Oh really? Did she do anything or did she leave it alone?
3: She called the camp, and then she never let my sister and I go to camp again.
0: Yeah, there you go.
4: Yeah.
2: That'll do it.
0: All right, Jenny, thank you for listening. Have a beautiful day, okay?
3: Thank you.
0: It's a pleasure meeting you. Shelby on line 24, it wasn't her, but your husband. No, hey, Shelby, how are you?
5: Good, how are you?
0: Doing well. So what kind of camp was it your husband was attending?
5: We were both there because we grew up in the same church together. It was a Christian camp in North Florida.
0: Yes, I see some similarities between these camp stories. So what did your husband do at the Christian sleepaway camp?
5: So he got into an argument with another kid that was in a cabin next to his, and so in the middle of the night he woke up and he pooped in a dustpan and left it outside their cabin door.
2: Very nice.
0: Oh, holy, holy, holy.
1: Wow. Holy crap indeed.
0: I know. And Shelby, something tells me that was like the most tame thing that happened at camp that weekend. I mean, did you ever feel like, you know, these sleepaway camps were, I mean, just on the edge of like being like way too much? I mean, did you see some things that curled your hair at all?
5: Yes, well, my church, like the caller before, was also very, very strict. Like, you couldn't, girls had to wear full clothes in the swimming pool. It was crazy, but yeah, behind the scenes, a lot of things like that happened.
0: Yeah.
2: Wow.
0: Yeah, we're hearing a lot of this. And it's not where, like we're exposing it for the very first time. No. But this has been going on for years. Yeah. All right, Shelby, you and your dustpan crapping husband have a beautiful day.
5: All right.
0: Thanks for listening to us. I don't know. Danielle, camp. What did you experience?
2: I went to theater camp, and I just remember my roommate doing things behind the paddleball courts. And there's a lot of lollipoppy going on. And then she'd come back in like it was nothing. And then the next day, there'd be another person. I'm like, what the hell are you doing? Right. It was crazy. Right. And then I dated one of the counselors, but I wouldn't sleep with them. So... he wound up finding another camper that would sleep with him. And that was interesting.
1: Awesome.
0: Wow.
1: Oh, my goodness.
2: Well, all the campers and the counselors are very close in age, but you just weren't allowed to date. It was just a no-no. So it wasn't like he was older than me, but, you know.
0: Seriously, every time I went for band camp, for instance, I mean... camp was as crazy as it's been set up to be.
1: Yeah.
0: I mean, and also, when I was in the high school band, we used to go to marching band competitions. And so we'd take buses, you know, like 5 hours away. And, and there'd be four of us in a room, and we were nuts. We were drinking cheap wine and doing each other and, like, going crazy. Line 23 is Sam. Hey, Sam, welcome to the show. How's it going today for you?
4: All good, Elvis. Really nice to speak to you guys.
0: Well, nice to speak to you. So you were away at Orthodox Jewish camp for the first time. And what did you learn that important camp week?
4: Yes, this was an all-boys Orthodox Jewish camp in Pennsylvania. And I smoked pot for the first time, and it was out of a soda can. It was very interesting how we did that.
0: God. Yeah, you had to build your own bong. Absolutely.
4: Yeah. So you fold the soda can in half, you poke some holes, put the weed in the middle, and you kind of draw the lighter back and forth and suck the pot out of the hole.
0: Hey, you know what? And you learn something. I'm, to be honest, when I run out of papers, I reach for my Pepsi can. I'm in there.
4: Elvis, it was a Pepsi can, by the way.
0: Oh, my gosh. You must be brand specific. I love it. All right, Sam. Thanks for calling. I hope you have a great day. And we appreciate you listening.
4: You too, guys. Thank you.
0: Wow, all the people texting in. I figured out I was gay at my church camp.
1: There you go.
0: Being a camp counselor, we had one checking in, a camp counselor for 5 years, probably the wildest job they ever had. We would tape marbles to the top of body spray and throw it into other people's cabins to flush them out. Oh my God.
2: Goodness. Oh my God.
0: My friend helped me shave my pubes for the first time at church camp. God. We peed in someone's mouthwash. What about you, Frog? Did you ever go to camp and witness some fun stuff?
6: Yes, I went summer of seventh grade, and I made out with this girl, Heather Dawson, and she was the first girl to ever touch it. So I was like very, very excited. I was the happiest kid ever when I went home. My mom was like, you know, your parents pick you up because I stayed away for the week. So my mom picked me up. I was like, Mom, this was the best camp ever. I wanted to go back every year. But Heather Dawson didn't go back the next year, so I didn't go back. Wow. I'll never know what happened to Heather Dawson.
1: It's like hedonism for kids all the summer camps.
0: It is. Gandhi, did you ever go to any camps when you were growing up?
1: Yeah, I didn't do the religious camps, but I went to soccer camp, and that was co-ed, and there was definitely a lot of ball juggling going on there. If you're not wondering. Lots of stuff. You have the co-ed camps, it goes down. I don't care which camp it is.
0: Yeah, line four is Ashlyn. Oh, a counselor. Let's get it from a counselor's point of view. Hello, Ashlyn. You hear these stories, and this is just a tip of the iceberg. We're getting so many texts from people, some stuff we can't even repeat on the show. So as a counselor, what did you witness, and how did you have to do your job effectively?
7: So I was a weight loss camp counselor for 3 years. I guess you could call it a fat camp. I would prefer not to. But the kids they took this opportunity to feel very comfortable in their bodies. I will put it this way. Every night you would get posted in position. You know, it might be outside the girls' bunks, the boys' bunks, or the cafeteria. But there was another position that involved a flashlight, and that was called Nookie Patrol.
0: Oh, really?
7: So you would be handed a flashlight, and you would be told to traverse the woods looking for young men, women that found love, perhaps, after dinner, and would take to the woods to consummate their newfound relationship.
0: Wow. They're doing it in the bushes.
1: Wow.
7: And I have never gone on Nookie Patrol and not broken up at least three couples. And sometimes there were three people together.
0: Yeah. Good luck at that. You're right, though. It's hedonism for kids.
2: Gandhi. It is.
1: Absolutely. That's what goes down.
0: All right, Ashley. Well, that's thank great. You for sharing, and thanks for listening, most of all. Have a good day, okay? Dare we go to Scotty B?
1: Always. Please do.
0: If you watch our 15-Minute Morning Show podcast, you know Scotty B always takes it over the line. So,
1: he's the highlight.
0: Scotty B, what would you guys do at camp?
8: Oh, I thought this was normal. So we would all sit on my bed. All the boys in my bunk would sit on my bed. And I had a little radio. And we would listen to Dr. Ruth sexually speaking on the radio. And we would, like, pitch tents.
0: Oh, my God. Oh, Lord.
1: As a team?
8: Yeah. Yeah, it was, it was a team event.
1: Oh, my God.
8: It was great.
1: Oh, my God.
0: Dr. Ruth. Dr. Ruth, of course, she was a great sex counselor, and she still is.
1: Yeah.
0: But to hear her speak, I don't know how you could pitch a tent listening to that.
8: At that point, anything worked. So
0: you take the penis and wrap it in tin foil.
8: Great memories. Yeah.
1: Wow.
0: Yeah, Allie Gold, she checked in, said a boy touched her boobs for the first time at sleepaway camp. It all went down in the gazebo.
1: Oh, there you go.
2: Yeah.
0: Well, there you have it. Wow, I can't even tell you. We could write a book with all the texts that are coming through.
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0: phone tap.
1: Here we go. Scary, what's your phone tap all about?
2: Dave wants to phone tap his wife, Judy. They're moving into a co-op in a couple of weeks, and Dave was on his way to pick up some of the papers, and sign some stuff from the co-op.
1: And as you know, when you move into a co-op, you have to be voted into the building by the people on the board.
3: Oh, that's right.
1: Yeah.
3: That's
1: anyway, right. So the co-op, they're moving in.
2: Right. So Dave and Judy, they've got a ton of exotic pets. And although they really did get permission from the co-op board, I'm going to pretend like there's some last-minute issues with that.
1: Oh, here we go. You know what? They're ready to move in, and you're going to screw it all up. Today's phone tap. Scary. The co-op guy. Here we
4: Hello?
1: Go.
4: Hello? Hey, I'm with Victor at the co-op board.
5: All right, what about it?
4: We got a problem.
5: What?
4: They're not going to allow the animals.
5: When we looked at this place, they said animals allowed. We saw a cat walking around outside. What the hell are you talking about? They know about the animals. You knew about the animals. You didn't take me to places unless they allowed animals. So get that out of my face because I got to do more ad work.
6: He says they can't take exotics. No, they want more money.
5: Exotic. They want more money and tell them to go themselves because we went through this again.
6: It's not about the money, babe. It's
5: what?
6: About the neighbors. The neighbors can't take it.
5: We didn't even meet the neighbors yet.
6: Pain in the
5: ass. I'm going to come down there. How about you tell them to call me?
6: Okay, I'll go inside. I'll get the guy on the phone. You can talk to him directly, okay?
5: I'll talk to him. This is a mistake. I know it.
2: This, the whole board has to approve, and my vote is no.
7: Can you, talk to my wife?
2: Hello?
5: Hello? Who am I talking to?
2: Hey! Who's this?
5: It's Judy. I'm the one supposed to be moving into your place in 2 weeks. Now my husband comes out and says that there's no animals allowed, and this is the whole reason I picked your place.
2: We approved a dog and a cat.
5: Well, I got a dog and a cat.
2: You've got a python, a gecko, a ferret, a chinchilla, and a parrot. What are you running, a pet store over there?
5: No, I love animals. I rescue animals. They're as quiet as can be. They don't bother anybody. And, Zeus.
2: What was that? Was that even a dog?
5: I'm getting something delivered. Zeus, come here. Come back in. Okay. Now, that's abnormal. That's because somebody left the package. Oh.
2: Can you imagine this going on with all the thin walls and the neighbors around you all day long? My office is going to be dealing with this. I'm not signing this. You're not coming in.
5: Oh, come on. If they met Zeus, they'd feel differently.
2: Do you charge admission to your house?
5: Put my husband back
2: in. You're not coming here. It's Animal Planet.
5: My animals are good. They're well-behaved.
2: If your dog could talk right now, it's saying, get me out of this place.
5: My animals have a good life. You don't say anything like that to me. They're everything to me.
2: What chinchilla do you have?
5: Oh, his name is Chili. He lives in the bathtub because he has to roll around in sand, but he's completely silent.
2: Hold on. Your husband said that you have a python named Helen.
5: All right. Helen was going to be thrown down the sewer by these boys, and she stays in her tank. I never let her get out.
2: And snakes eat mice, so you're feeding it mice.
5: No, I have a pet mouse named Henry.
2: Do you have a mouse as a pet?
5: Yes. Henry had so much. I have to. Yes, they do eat mice. I'm not going to lie about that. But Henry had so much personality, I took him back out of the tank, and he has his own tank now.
2: The only thing that we accounted for was the orange cat named Crunchy. And you had one dog, but you have a second one, I'm learning.
5: Well, that's Brick. We had to get Brick to keep Zeus company because he's high energy. But they just play together. Brick doesn't bark. He just wags his tail. He never makes a sound.
2: Well, I'm sorry. You guys, this is not the place for you.
5: Wait a minute. Wait, I'm all packed up. We looked for a year to find a place like that because this is discrimination.
2: Discrimination for what? But the fact that I'm not allowing the Zoological Society to move into one of my units?
5: You know something? You got a f***ing nerve to do this shit. I don't know who the f*** you are, but we have been coming...
2: I'm the last signature on that co-op board sheet.
5: Oh, really?
2: And I'm not signing it.
5: Excuse me.
2: Do you even associate with humans, or is this your whole life?
5: Guess what? If I only get along with my animals, I'll sit in the house, and I won't talk to the other walking past me in the street. You're in a power trip. You got to sit on these boards, and you think of people like us that are working people, and you want to lord it over us because you're big, rich who own these companies and everything.
2: You're really gaining points now.
5: Yeah, you start it. You start it, and I'll finish it, honey. I'll finish it. I'm from Jersey. You want to start a fight with me? I'll finish it. Come on, you want to meet in person? Come on.
2: Okay,
5: come on
2: meet
5: over.
2: Me.
5: I'll leave the dogs in the house.
2: Come over. You've been phone tapped.
5: What the f***? What are you talking about?
2: Judy, this is Gary Jones from Elvis Duran and the Morning Show.
5: What? Oh, Dave! Very funny. Ha, ha, ha. You got me all upset. You got Zeus upset. You know, I got the animals' kitty litter packed already and everything, and I thought I didn't have a house. That was scary.
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1: You know what? It's that time of year. You need to go for a walk. I mean, you should be walking year round, even if it's like a blizzard outside. It's good to get outside for a minute.
2: Yeah. Mm-hmm.
1: Anyway, so you go through the parks. I know that here in New York City, we've got Central Park, and it's all the parks. Our park system here is just beautiful, second to none. Some would say. But then you walk by that beautiful tree over there, and look, here's this field of roses over here. Then over here is a drinking fountain. You stop and you look at that and like, who the F is going to get near that? Like,
2: right.
1: Or do people still drink out of drinking fountains?
2: I have a friend who did it, and we were all so disturbed that he did it. We were like, what? Oh, ew.
1: Like when?
2: What? It was probably a month ago.
1: Wow.
2: Yeah, just leaned right up to that. What do they call it? A bubbler in Boston. They call it
1: the
2: a bubbler.
1: The
2: yeah.
1: bubbler, right.
2: Leaned over it, started chugging.
1: I know, and this isn't a pandemic thing. I got nowhere near a water fountain for years before
2: yeah.
1: that.
2: Yeah.
1: I mean,
3: what's that pink stuff down around where the water comes out? What is that?
2: Ew.
3: Is that mold?
1: Pink stuff where the water comes out?
3: Yeah, like a water fountain. It's always like pink stuff on the mouthpiece, like where the water comes out. Is that mold?
2: Like,
3: is it
2: calcium? Iron buildup or...
1: Calcium. Yeah,
2: it
1: sounds like something going on to the metal or something.
3: Right. I don't like it.
1: You know, walking around Madrid in Spain... There's a lot of fountains, but the water comes out down below. So I'm assuming it's a foot washing fountain. No. Am I right? Is that what that is?
2: I don't know. Maybe.
4: For dogs, maybe? Huh?
2: Maybe like fill a water bottle?
1: No, they're too old to be for dogs because they come from a time where people didn't really give a crap about dogs.
3: Dogs have come a long way in the last 10, 15 years.
1: They really have. You know, they have more rights than we have in some places. But do you remember what place in your life do you remember walking down a hall, whatever, and you went, oh, I'm thirsty. And you go over to a public bubbler, whatever, a water fountain, and have a sip.
2: Nope. When I was in third grade.
5: That's it.
2: And that was the end of it. Yeah.
5: School. I think schools might still have them.
2: And there were always the kids that put their mouth right on top of it and sucked it out. And that's what killed it for me in third grade.
1: They would deep throat the spigot.
2: Yes!
1: What are you doing? I did that.
3: Those were the popular kids.
1: They were. Scary. When was the last time you took a sip out of a public water fountain?
6: In high school, my friends and I used to play basketball and softball in schoolyards and in like outdoor areas. And we thought nothing of it because we were like sweating and panting and like, so we would just go right over to the water fountain and right there and just chug it.
1: Okay. When's the last time you took a sip of water out of a water hose in the yard?
2: Last weekend.
1: See, that brings back great memories for me. I just think about, being outside the yard and you turn on the water, just drink out of that long green hose. It's like, I don't know. But, you didn't have 500 other school kids sucking on it. So you felt a little, okay, maybe the dog crapped on it.
2: Right.
1: That's okay.
2: Some dead bugs in there. I don't know.
5: Whatever.
2: You let it run for a while, you'll be okay. Get it all out.
1: Yeah, Scotty B wants to chime in. What's going on, Scotty B, from the cereal library?
7: You would be shocked, but I drink from water fountains all the time, and it doesn't bother me.
2: Wait, what?
1: Yeah. By the way, you were out 2 days being sick last week, but go ahead.
7: There's a water fountain on the fourth floor here that I drink from all the time. When I need to take some Advil or something, I go right up there and I just drink from it.
5: We have a water fountain here?
1: We have water fountains at iHeart?
7: Yeah, there's two of them on the fourth floor right by the bathroom that Nate goes to.
1: It's so funny. You won't drink coffee out of a coffee machine because you're afraid someone...
7: Yeah.
1: Blue in it, and you're sitting here drinking out of water fountain.
7: Isn't that weird? I also drink like gallons of water from my shower spigot too. The hot water.
2: What?
7: I don't know why, but I do.
5: You are a strange.
2: He was lecturing me the other day about the reverse osmosis water that we have because I was getting it, and he was telling me all the body parts that have been in that.
7: Yes.
2: And I said, no, absolutely not. Prove it. He couldn't even pull anything out to show me.
1: Explain this to me, Scotty B. How does reverse osmosis water have body parts in it?
7: Well, there's a filtering machine back there, and I figured there's some kind of compartment that you could open and stick things in, but I couldn't find it.
2: But
3: who does that, Scotty? Who says, I'm going to go back to the reverse osmosis machine and cram my dinger in the... who does that? Nobody's doing that. No.
7: Disgruntled overnight employee does it from other radio stations.
2: You think
7: I'm
2: they
7: convinced.
2: Come in here,
7: yes.
2: Past our security, buzz their way in, and put their dinger in our osmosis water?
7: I do.
2: You're crazy.
5: Are you crazy?
7: Yes, I am.
1: Yes, he is.
5: How do you know they don't go up to the fourth floor and start hitting their pee-pee on the thing? Running it all up and down.
1: He thinks they're putting used condoms in the Keurig machine.
5: What?
1: He does.
2: Scotty.
1: Okay, let me run another concept by you. Now, I'm going to speak about New York City in this situation because that's where most of us are, right? But any city, USA, wherever you are, unless you live out in the country and you have well water, you know, right? Think about where that water comes from, how far it travels, how it gets up into the building you're in and into your cup.
2: Yes.
3: Yeah.
1: New York City, we all believe, is some of the best water we've ever had growing up. I think New York City water is fantastic. Mm-hmm.
6: It really is.
1: And there are some bakers that argue that the best pizza crust and the best
3: bagels
1: come from New York City water for whatever reason.
3: Right.
1: But think about where it comes from. It comes from, I guess, upstate New York somewhere.
3: Mm-hmm. Yeah.
1: And it comes down the Catskills. It comes down these long tubes all the way to New York City. It goes, I'm assuming, to some plant somewhere. I don't know how it works, but it ends up coming down under 7th Avenue.
2: Oh God.
1: Then it turns left on 14th Street, then turns right on under 6th Avenue. The water at that point is going the wrong way because 6th Avenue is one way going up, is it not?
5: Somebody should tell that water.
1: The water comes to this building, which was built in the early 1900s. It comes into this building, it somehow gets up to the third floor and comes out that water spigot down the hall, and you drink it?
7: Yeah.
3: I have a question.
5: He's like, so matter of fact about
7: it. Hold on. I have another question. The toilet wastewater, does that come back into the drinking water somehow? Does it get filtered? And then, like, yes. Where does that go?
1: Doesn't it? Doesn't it go to a filtration plant somewhere?
7: So we're drinking toilet water too?
1: Water treatment. Mm-hmm. You know what? Everything has been in the water you're drinking. The whole point is how they catch all that stuff and filter it out. Isn't that the point? Huh. Right?
2: Yeah. Yes.
1: I'm not very well learned when it comes to this topic.
6: There's a great water documentary on Netflix, which I saw during the pandemic, and I forgot. I'm trying to Google it right now.
1: Google.
6: It was so good. It talked about all of this stuff, Elvis.
5: That's why Poland Spring is my best friend. Because I would use that for everything. My coffee, my this. Thank you. No, thank
1: what
5: you.
1: What up, Frog?
5: Oh, poop.
3: I had a friend of mine. His sink was broken one time, so he took the lid off his toilet. He would brush his teeth with the water in the top of the toilet tank.
5: Okay,
3: and he said, It's clean. It's the same. He's like, it's the same water that comes out of the faucet. It's just in a different holding cell.
7: No, it's connected to the bowl.
2: Yeah.
5: Right. The shark.
3: Yeah, but when it comes in there, it's clean.
5: Yeah, but how do you know the bowl's clean and the top doesn't have poopicles in it?
3: Nobody craps in the top. That's what do they call that?
5: It could go
7: upper
5: up
7: deck.
5: There. It could go.
7: Upper deck.
1: I don't think it can it?
4: You have to clean it.
1: Unless someone blows the dirty water up into the cold.
4: Do have to put something in your tank occasionally because there can be fungus or mold that grows in there.
1: So don't drink it.
3: He's brushing his teeth.
1: You know, a text message came in that's very interesting. Crazy thought. There is no new water in the world. It's all recycled.
6: True.
3: Yeah,
6: true.
1: Keep in mind, water evaporates, goes up into the atmosphere, comes back down.
5: True.
1: Correct?
5: Yeah, that's correct. Yep. Yeah.
1: So you can go do whatever you want in that little puddle out front. You're going to be drinking it in a couple of days.
2: Oh, dear God.
1: What else? You're the learned one as far as water goes. I love using the word learned. Nate, what? Give us more water facts.
4: It's very interesting what you said. You're technically drinking the same water a caveman did thousands and thousands of years ago. It's the same water a dinosaur did. It's all recycled. It's the great cycle of life, really. But the New York City water system that you were talking about, that's up by me in Westchester. There's the Croton Reservoir, and then there's also the Catskills where they have a ton of water.
5: Croton
4: and it's 1.1 billion gallons of water a day.
5: Wow.
4: That New York City uses.
5: Damn.
1: Yeah, so, but I like your point you're making. We're drinking the same water a caveman once.
2: I love that.
1: Sipped on.
5: And a dinosaur.
2: I love thinking a dinosaur drank my water.
5: Right?
2: And peed it out, and I'm drinking it now.
3: So it's possible that I drank some water that Tom Brady drank?
1: Yes.
5: Yes.
1: It is very possible. It's probably a 100% factual.
5: Right. It could be the water he pooped in, and it got
3: recycled. Well, it could be his pee. I could be having urine therapy with Tom Brady and not even know it.
5: Yep.
1: It's true.
3: Oh.
1: You could be drinking Ben Franklin's wee-wee.
3: I mean, I've been the same stadium as Tom Brady a couple times, so chances are I could. It's happened. Well,
1: I don't think it recycles that fast, but, you know. But just think about people around the world. There could be someone, like, taking a pee in Paris.
3: Right.
1: Paris, France. Wee-wee. In Paris. And then, you know what? A year later, you're drinking it. I love it.
3: Elvis, who's the famous person that you hope that you have had their recycled potty water and you've now drank it?
1: I would think Liza Minnelli.
5: Okay.
1: Is that so wrong?
5: No.
1: All right.
3: Not any worse than me hoping it's Tom Brady.
1: Well, this is definitely a conversation you have after smoking weed. I don't know what's going on here.
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Happy 4th of July. It's Shelly Rome. Thank you for hanging out with us. We appreciate you. We got Benson Boone tickets all weekend long. First chance to win today coming up at around 12:20.

Swift is a married woman. This is Z100 with Shelly Rome. I loved that the garden after the wedding happened posted outside. Just married, confirming that Travis and Taylor really did have their wedding at MSG. Congratulations to the happy couple. We love you here at Z100.

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1: We're halfway through 2026, and I think Somber had the glow up of the year so far. He just dropped a new song on us. Hopefully that means we're getting a new album soon. 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

0: This is E100. Happy 4th of July. It's Shelly Rome. Hey, Jake. How's it going?
1: It is going awesome. How about yours? Oh, you're probably stuck at the radio station.
0: I mean, yeah, but I'm kind of happy to be hanging out with New York City.
1: Awesome. Awesome. We're hanging out here in Long Island listening to D100.
0: Oh, we love you. Are you guys doing fireworks tonight?
1: Oh, we are. We are.
0: How do you think your neighbors are going to feel about that? Any chance they're going to call the cops?
1: No, probably not.
0: That's cool. Also, you can just invite them to join the festivities.
1: Exactly. They could sit outside and watch.

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1: At 11 o'clock with Shelly Rome, Ariana Grande in 10 days doing her first show at the Barclays July 14th. 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

Benson Boone, Miss Boone, is performing at the Garden next weekend. 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

Olivia Rodrigo is coming to LEGO. 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And it's coming out August 1st. 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

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Benson Boone also performing at the festival, and he is going to be here next weekend. 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Only way in is to win. 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

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And after being frozen for 2 weeks, we have a shakeup in the top two. 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
1: Congratulations to Mrs. Travis Kelce, aka the one and only Taylor Swift. They're married. Here she is now with I Knew It, I Knew You.

0: We've got Benson Boone tickets on Z100 all weekend long. It's Shelly Rome, and Jessica has been calling and calling and calling.
1: You saw my phone. I'm calling for like 2 or 3 phones. I got all my kids. They got the number stored and ready to go. The other day, I was calling 98. Yep, I heard it. It's 98. I said, oh, that hurt. It was so close.
0: Oh, so close. The only thing worse is being caller 99. I feel so awful always for caller 99.
1: I know. That one would hurt more.
0: Well, hopefully you're calling 100 at 1220 to win Benson Boone tickets on Z100.

Benson Boone is going to be here performing next weekend. Last chance to get your tickets is right here on Z100. We've got them for you all weekend long, and I will get you in next. So like 3 minutes. Take us with you on the iHeart app if you're on the go.

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Last chance to win. Call the 100. 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
1: Happy 4th.
0: Happy 4th. What's up?
1: Hey, what time are the concert tickets going off today?
0: Okay, so we're giving away the Benson Boone tickets all weekend. We just got a winner this hour, so our next chance to win is coming up at around 2:20.
1: Oh, that's what we thought. All right, great. Hopefully we're caller 100. Thanks so much.
0: Of course. Good luck. And if you're on the go, take us with you on the iHeart app so you don't miss it.

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2: 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Sadie Swims has such an incredible voice, especially after seeing him live. And you're like, oh my God, he sounds even better live than on the song. Here's his new one. It's called Mr. Know-It-All. Sadie Swims playing on Z100.

If you're planning to watch the Macy's 4th of July fireworks spectacular tonight on NBC, so it's supposed to start at 8 o'clock, hosted by Terry Crews, Post Malone, Noah Kahan, Bebe Rexha's Shaboozey performing, and the fireworks are supposed to go off at 9:25. As far as weather, they're not calling for like any significant rain until after that, so everything should go off as planned, fingers crossed. Up with it.

We have some Taylor wedding tea from Good Morning America on Z100. So, Robin Roberts, Michael Strahan, and George Stephanopoulos were all there. Robin said it was so intimate, and George says, yes, as intimate as it possibly could be, given it was Madison Square Garden, and really this garden inside the garden. It was just so beautiful, hard to imagine a place that big and a wedding with such stars could feel so intimate and so personal. And also they're confirming Stevie Nicks did perform. And George Stephanopoulos said that they had little books at the altar. Ooh, cannot wait to see these pictures. Beat us.

0: 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We'll hear from some of our favorite artists about their summer memories and traditions for 4th of July weekend. And after being frozen for 2 weeks, we have a shakeup in the top two.
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We saw Zoe Kravitz making her way to the garden for Taylor's wedding, but we didn't see this man, Harry Styles. I don't know, maybe he snuck in from another entrance. He's going to be at the garden in August doing 30 shows. We are hooking you up. Obviously, with the Z100 Secret Sound, next chance to win 810 Monday morning. Plus, even if you guess incorrectly, you still qualify to see Harry in Mexico City. Once again, Monday morning, 810. Your next chance to win Harry on Z100.

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24: They say the holy water's watered down, and this town's lost its faith. 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

0: Z100, the home of the Benson Boone tickets, all 4th of July weekend long. Hi, Sabrina. How can I help you?
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1: So do you have anything to give me?
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1: Hey, it's Shelly Rowland with the top three most requested songs in the city right now. Bruno Mars. This song is all over the timeline. Tame Impala and Jenny with the Dracula remix. Run from the sunlight, Dracula. 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

0: right now.
1: What's going on, Sammy J? Clocking in on this 4th of July. Happy birthday, America. It's 250. She's not looking too bad for it either. Gonna have some more Bruno Mars. Oh, sorry, Benson Boone. I will have Benson Boone tickets for you at 220. But of course, Bruno Mars is your most requested right now.

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1: Deanna in Staten Island, you have any plans for this sweltering hot 4th of July?
2: Oh, man, I'm hoping that we can go out and grill.
1: Nice. You're going to have a lot of people over?
2: Honestly, just like, you know, low-key kind of thing.
1: It always starts low-key until somebody has one too many White Claws. Thanks for hanging with Z100. Make sure you're keeping hydrated today.

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0: That's your cue. Benson Boone hitting Barclays next weekend, and we've got your last chance tickets right now for caller 100-800-242-0100. Good luck.
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I will have another chance for you to win these Benson Boone tickets at 4:20 this afternoon on Z100. Oh, yeah, yeah, yeah.

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1: Just a heads up, if you had tickets to see Ari at Barclays next Sunday, that show has been rescheduled to Tuesday to ensure that the full production can be delivered safely. 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
1: It's Sammy Jill. We are learning so much about Taylor Swift and Travis Kelce's wedding last night. Okay, first of all, Adam Sandler being the officiant, absolutely iconic. I fear she gave Travis Kelce one decision to make, and that was it. Also, the limit did not exist when it came to the guest list. She had 1,100 people there. Also, Maren Morris shared a handkerchief from the wedding last night that said, "So it's gonna be forever," which, of course, are lyrics to Taylor Swift's song, Blank Space. Ah, your most requested right now is Taylor Swift, "I Knew It, I Knew You," my favorite song right now, on Z100, New York's number one hit music station.

0: 4th of July, Teresa. What you got going on today?
1: 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We just left the supermarket and we're barbecuing. So, yeah, that's it.
0: Well, you're doing it right, girlfriend. Put a burger on for me. Thanks for hanging with Z100.

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Right now, it is Sienna Spyro, Die on This Hill on Z100. 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

congratulations to our close personal friends, Taylor Swift and Travis Kelce. Tying the knot last night at MSG. Her bestie, Selena Gomez, was there looking stunning. 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

Don't miss the hottest songs in the country on American Top 40 this weekend. We'll hear from some of our favorite artists about their summer memories and traditions for 4th of July weekend. And after being frozen for 2 weeks, we have a shakeup in the top two. Sunday morning at 7, New York's number one at music.

girl, Veronica from Astoria, who's spending her 4th of July weekend knowing she's going to see Harry Styles at MSG later this year after she correctly guessed the Z100 secret sound. See, for me, that's called having peace of mind this weekend. We still have your chance to win all next week. Harry Styles doing 30 sold-out shows at MSG. It's one of the most talked-about tours of the year, and I promise you won't have FOMO as long as you can guess the Z100 secret sound Monday morning at 8:10 with Elvis Duran.

and Sammy Joe. Happy early birthday to Somber. He turns the big 21 tomorrow. I'm always so jealous of 4th of July babies. Y'all get free fireworks every year. It's Somber. 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

4th of July. It's Sammy Joe on Z100, where we are still getting you sold out Harry Styles tickets at MSG, as long as you can guess the Z100 secret sound. I know, we haven't made it easy on you, but good news is, every guess, right or wrong, still gets you qualified to see him in Mexico City. Your next chance to guess the Styles Z100 secret sound, Monday at 8:10 with Elvis Duran. I feel like this is kind of the theme song for this weekend. Harry Styles, American Girls.

already starting to light up for these Benson Boone tickets. He's hitting Barclays next weekend. You want in? Gonna have your next chance to win these tickets coming up right after Shawn Mendes on Z100, New York's number one hit music station.

Ethan Boone going to be backflipping across the stage at Barclays next weekend, and you're going to see it live. Caller 100 is winning these Benson Boone tickets right now. 800-242-0100. Again, 800-242-0100. You're going to see him do this.

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1: Hey, so you should maybe do some shopping this weekend and buy a cute outfit to wear next weekend. 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
0: Oh, my goodness, Ansley.
1: 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You are so welcome. 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

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You're probably going to want to brag about partying with Zara Larsson and, I don't know, the biggest K-pop boy band in the world, BTS. Benson Boone will be there too, our iHeartRadio Music Festival. It is going down this September. 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
1: If you think Teddy Swim's voice sounds incredible on the radio, wait until you hear it live. It is insane. Teddy Swim's, he's going to be at Barclays on October 2nd. Here he is with Mr. Know-It-All on Z100. New

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1: Oh my God. You look like the 4th of July.
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Joey Joe on commercial free Z100. Busy weekend in the city. 4th of July, Taylor Swift and Travis Kelce's wedding. You know, they kind of timed this right with the world's best fireworks tonight, the 50th annual Macy's 4th of July fireworks over the Hudson and East River. They start around 9:25.

0: Niall Horan says his relationship with his longtime girlfriend inspired his latest album, Dinner Party.
1: This is the first time that I've thought about in like a bigger picture, like a once-in-a-lifetime moment that actually changes your direction of travel in life. You go, things are different now.
0: Quite the romantic. Niall Horan.

0: Joe on Commercial Free Z100. Hope you're enjoying this scorching hot 4th of July. We're celebrating by getting you Benson Boone tickets. Set your alarm. Your next chance to win 620 on Z100. 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

0: Don't miss the hottest songs in the country on American Top 40 this weekend. We'll hear from some of our favorite artists about their summer memories and traditions for 4th of July weekend. And after being frozen for 2 weeks, we have a shakeup in the top two.
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1: Gracie Abrams says that we appropriately call her a Nepo baby. Okay, but one that I'm proud to support because she is so talented in her own right. 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

0: NYC's most wanted hit is coming in minutes on Z100.
1: What's it gonna be this hour? Maybe the theme song of the weekend, Harry Styles, American Girls?
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1: He has one of the most insane voices I've ever heard live. Teddy Swims, Mr. Know-It-All.

hit music station. This weekend's all about the red, white, and blue.

It's Sammy Joe. Okay, was I shocked to learn that Good Morning America hosts were at Taylor Swift and Travis Kelce's wedding? Yes. But do they have the hot goss for us on this wedding? Also, yes. They were talking about it this morning, saying that, believe it or not, for MSG, it was a super intimate and private ceremony. Adam Sandler was the officiant, and the ceremony was described as funny, touching, and profoundly moving. Taylor did walk down the aisle in a custom Christian Dior, and they were able to confirm that Stevie Nicks did give a special performance. Okay, now let me see this dress from the Toy Story 5 movie. It's our wifey, Taylor Swift. I knew it, I knew you.

Things have been feeling off this week. Communication, the overall vibes. Yeah. Mercury's in retrograde until the 23rd, so please send prayers. It's Z100.

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0: 4th of July. What's going on, girl?
1: I'm seeing if you have any available tickets for the Benson Boone concert.
0: Ooh, just a couple minutes early. I'm actually going to have those Benson Boone tickets after Olivia Dean on Z100.

Q besties, Benson Boone. He's bringing his Wanna Man tour to Barclays July 10th and 11th. That's next weekend. So let's get you these tickets to caller 100-800-242-0100. Again, the number is 800-242-0100. Good luck.

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0: Michelle, are you a huge Benson Boone fan?
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0: 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Congratulations!
1: Oh my god!
0: So giggly, I feel like they're shocked that they won these tickets. 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We have more Benson Boone tickets for you tomorrow morning at 11 on Z100.

Joe, Z100 is looking for these American girls to win sold out Harry Styles tickets at MSG. The Z100 Secret Sound, it has not been an easy guess. But good news is that every guess, right or wrong, also gets you qualified to see him in Mexico City. 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
2: Hey, what's up, familia? Happy 4th of July weekend, and thanks for making us part of your celebration. 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Coming up this hour, Miley Cyrus gets her own Barbie. Pretty cool. Howie D is putting a Latin twist on Backstreet Boys classics. I'm Enrique Santos. He's DJ Extreme.
3: Yes, sir.
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Some Benson Boone on the set right now inside the On The Move Mixdown. I'm DJ Xtreme. What do you want to hear? We haven't played your favorite song yet. I got some Flo Rida on the way, some Zara Larsson on the way, and whatever you want to hear on socials at Soy El DJ. Right now, it's Ozuna. This one's called Una Aventura.

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